0: score some runs, get some wins.
1: Pitch down and in. Come on, Taz. One ball, no strikes. Jeffers, good mound visit here. And we talked about just this with Derek Shelton today. The step forward to Taj Bradley has been avoiding that trapdoor inning where suddenly you're walking guys and, you know, running up a high pitch count. Trying to level it out here against Lofton. Pardon me, Massey.
0: Massey, nice player. I remember when he first came up, they kind of bounced him around a little bit. Settled in. Good defender at second base.
1: I think Massey, Isbell, those guys have always been a tough out against Minnesota. They can both run a little bit. Tough to strike out. This team doesn't strike out much. And this one popped up. Foul territory. Brooks takes a peek, but it's well over the dugout, out of play. You mentioned the comebacks. 26 come-from-behind wins. Only the Yankees have more come-from-behind wins in all of baseball this year than the 45 and 62 Kansas City Royals. Credit to them. Taj looks at Sal and out of the plate. Fouled away again, 1-2.
0: That's the team that you worry about in upsetting contending teams.
1: Absolutely.
0: You know, you're a contending team. You're on a little bit of a roll. You roll into Kansas City or they come into your ballpark. All of a sudden you look up, they leave town, they won all three.
1: They just took two out of three in Detroit.
0: Yes.
1: And did exactly that.
0: Swept the Giants, even though the Giants are the Giants.
1: 1-2 pitch on the ground foul near the Twins dugout. Bounces back out to Caratini in fair territory. You look at what they've done, and again, they have not had a good year, but they are 5-2 against Minnesota, and they're 5-1 against Seattle. And Seattle, like Minnesota, is that team hovering right there at the edge of playoff contention, right around 500. Pitch foul tipped into the glove, and that's a check swing strikeout. Wow. Just caught a grain of the bat and into the mitt for strikeout number three for Taj Bradley. And there are two away, and here's another guy who's given the Twins all sorts of headaches. Maple Grove product Isaac Collins. I mentioned that 5-1 record against Seattle. Seattle's sitting there thinking, you know, how are we not
0: running away with that?
1: 3-3 against the Royals or 4-2 against the Royals. And what would that mean in the division? We might be in first place as a strike called and the count is 0-1. And they fit that bill because they've got veteran starting pitching. So you're going to get a pros effort on the mound. Guys like Walker, Lugo tonight. And we'll get Bobby Witt Jr. back, who is a supremely gifted player. Collins fouls straight back in the count 0-2.
0: Yeah, with Seattle, like a lot of teams, Chris, their guys that they relied on just aren't producing offensively.
1: Cal Raleigh, Julio Rodriguez.
0: Yes. Wasn't it Donovan that they got in a trade to play some third base, and he's
1: got off to the great start, got hurt.
0: Yep.
1: Josh Naylor hasn't produced. He was the guy they acquired last year at the deadline. 0-2 just misses in. Boy, they want to look at this one.
2: Catcher's challenging the call of the ball.
1: I think Taj was the guy who initially wanted to challenge that one. It's going to be a ball, I think. It's really close. It is.
2: Call is confirmed. Minnesota has one challenge left.
1: But that missed by 0.4 inches off the plate in. I think that's one Ryan challenged for his pitcher. Slightly open stance for Collins, a switch hitter batting left. We're scoreless, top of two. And he takes a called strike three. Boy, moved it in that fourth of an inch, and that's all it took. Four strikeouts through two scoreless for Taj Bradley, who leaves a couple of Royals on base behind him in the second. We'll go to the bottom of two, see if the Twins can crack the scoreboard on your home for Twins baseball.
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1: Seth Lugo's first pitch to Josh Bell is a strike call, the sinker at 89-0-1. Bell is 0 for his last 11. He is a famously streaky player. He watches a pitch just in, and the count is 1-1. And I say that because 0-11 can turn into one of those crazy weeks where he drives in about 8 runs in the blink of an eye. And it has consistently now for a decade. The 1-1 is off the plate in. And while the Twins were happy to win 2 out of 3 against the A's, Danny, I think they're eager to get Buck, Bell, I think Brooks Lee, get those guys back going offensively as a strike call.
0: You know, that's nice to take 2 of 3 because you had the other players that supporting cast that really kind of helped out.
1: Those are 3 of your top 4 RBI guys who are fighting it. The 2-2 swung on a missed. He fouled it right back into the glove. That's out number one. Strikeout number one for Lugo. Man, here's Caratini. He snapped a long offer with a base hit in the A's series.
0: You know, Chris, and those are the good teams. You know, during the course of the year, your marquee players, they're going to struggle a little bit. So now it's a matter of, I don't care if he's a bench player or you give your star guy a day off and, you know, that fill-in player picks him up. And also sometimes if you rely on the power numbers from those guys, Derek's got to mix it up a little bit and execute and play a different brand of baseball.
1: Yeah, score in different ways.
0: Yes.
1: As a pitch high, and we saw it on display. Ryan Kreidler steals 3rd 3 times in that series, which I know is a style of baseball that you love. We saw Royce Lewis stealing bases in that series. Twins have not really found a power stroke since the All-Star break. The 1-0 swung on and hit foul on the ground at the first baseline. It's been warm, it's been hot, but Jeffers hit one in Wrigley. I think we saw Larnick and Lee go deep in Cleveland. There have not been a ton of home runs since the All-Star break. The 1-1. That's high for a ball, 2-1. Lugo calls his own game. He goes to that pitch come on his right hip. Stands on the first base side of the rubber, hands over the head now, down to the belt, up to the chest and the pitch. And that front door sinker for a strike, that's a good pitch.
0: Talk about lack of home runs. No home runs in that 3-game series with the A's. But still, Chris taking 2 of 3.
1: Yeah, and against a team that gave up more home runs than anybody in the league. 2-2, ripped through the left side of the diamond for a base hit. Well, he took that front hip sinker for strike 2, and then when Lugo tried to come back with it, it leaked out over the plate, Danny. And Caratini hit that exactly where he should.
0: Yeah, good piece of hitting right there. Good deep in the count a little bit and let that ball travel. But Caratini is one of those guys that does use the whole field. He's not just a strictly what I would call a pool hitter. I would say he goes the other way up the middle more times and getting the ball down in the right field corner.
1: Luke Keyshaw has been hot throughout the month of July, and he watches a breaking ball strike. Luke hitting 327 with a 946 OPS, and the O part of that, the on-base part of that, on-base plus slugging, has been aided by 7 hit by pitch in the month of July. That one nearly grazed him, and the count 1-1. I haven't asked Luke, but I know he's been pulling the ball a lot more, Danny,
0: yep.
1: But I don't know if he's moved up on the plate, too, in an effort to do that, and that might be part of the reason he's getting dinged a little bit.
0: No, they just got to crowd him. He's on top of the plate good enough.
1: 1-1, rolled towards short, could be 2. Flip over to second base. The relay back to first is in time. And the Twins hit into their second double play. And the inning is over. We've played 2. We're scoreless. Check in with John Vitas next on your home for Twins baseball.
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2: Intentions going into the final week before the trade deadline.
3: If we go back to spring training, we spent a lot of time talking about that our goal was to play meaningful games in September, and we're really excited about how the team has played and over this last stretch and really encouraged about that. So in turn, going to use this next stretch, the next week, to do everything we can to find ways to improve the club and continue to execute on that goal and make that a reality.
2: Zoll went on to say the Twins plan to upgrade the bullpen at a minimum. We'll certainly be looking for a match to do more. Chris, pretty amazing the Twins are in for 2026 when you consider where they were at this time last year.
4: Well, and again, this time last year, for how it was perceived, was about building to a better future. And that future, of course, is the present right now. As the bottom of the order, Josh Rojas swings and misses against Bradley, and the count is 0-1. The guys that came over in that deal, the money that was let loose, obviously, in Carlos to free up not only playing time, change the culture in the locker room, but also free up some salary. That has been a great move, as foul ball here, it's 0-2. And then you add Taj Bradley, the man who's starting tonight, what he's been able to do. McAble, unfortunately, his season cut short by injury. Rojas, Roden, and more in the minor leagues. As a pitch down to the dirt bounces up to Jeffers, it's 1-2. And I think the Twins in an enviable spot where they've got guys in the minor leagues that other clubs are interested in, and they also have guys who maybe are ready to ascend and get some at-bats here if you move off your major league roster. A lot of options for Jay-Z and his crew. 1-2. On the ground to the right side, Clemens scoops it up, and Mr. Do-Everything flips to Caratini for the out. One down here in the third. 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Danny, one thing we've talked about, it probably doesn't get talked about enough in terms of just general trade deadline conversation, because it's become such a buy, sell, all in, all out sort of narrative. As a ground ball towards second again, and again it's Cody Clemens, and there are two quick outs. When teams make moves, they may look good on paper at the time, but the humans involved matter. That ecosystem in the clubhouse, that's a delicate thing.
5: It is. When don't forget, when you trade for somebody, you're eliminating maybe a popular teammate on your team, and that kind of resonates sometimes. It can disrupt the chemistry of that ball club there a little bit. But at the same time, most of it's speculation.
4: Yep. Strike call, 0-1. Almost all of it is mere chatter.
5: Isn't it? It is. I mean, there's phone calls being made, and there might be some traction with some clubs. And just
4: 0-1 in for a strike, and the count 0-2.
5: And you always hear me talk about, if you match up with a team and they got the player you want, they're willing to make the trade with you, why wait? It almost seems like they hold it up till the end to try to, hold up another team later down the road.
4: Foul ball down the right field line, stays 0-2. And before they abolished it, you had the after the trade deadline, you had the trade waivers. And teams would claim guys just to keep other teams from
5: getting them,
4: claiming them behind, and all sorts of shenanigans. They can go a lot of ways. You can add a Don Baylor, or, you know what, more often than not, you add a Steve Carlton. It's a swing and miss, and down goes Lane Thomas on strikes. He's now one for his last 18, five punch outs for Taj. And we're through 2.5 scoreless. Back for the Twins at bats on your home for Twins Baseball.
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4: Brooksley into the box from the left side, and the first pitch is down and in. One ball, no strikes. Boy, Brooks, the most relieved man in the building when he finally found some grass in his last at bat against the A's. Snapped an 0-for-10. 1-0. Hit high in the air, center field. Lane Thomas is under it, drifting through the sunshine, now into the shadows, and he makes the catch medium deep. A fly ball out to center for Brooksley, and here's Ryan Kreidler. But Kreidler, one of the offensive stars in the ballgame on Sunday. Three doubles, and more importantly, just showing off his baseball brain, stealing third twice, both times directly leading to big Twins runs.
5: Hey, he's starting to heat up a little bit offensively, and you know, quietly in that number nine spot. Has a quick bat, good power.
4: He hits the ball hard, and he checks his swing at his strike. I was talking with him today, Danny, and he said he felt like those doubles, he felt like it was about time because he'd been smashing line drives right at outfielders for the better part of a week. There's a strike on the outside corner, and it's 0-2. Said he feels like Stephen Kwan owes him a handful of hits from that Cleveland series. He's not alone in feeling like that after a series against Kwan and the Guardians. There's a ball down. It's 1-2.
5: What I think is most improved is his defense. I think that playing every day, he has really shored up that defense at that shortstop spot.
4: He has cemented the middle of the infield, no doubt. As a slow curve, they're going to challenge.
6: Catcher's challenging the call of the ball.
4: It was a late flinch from Kreidler, and I think it clipped the top of the zone. I think it's a strikeout.
5: Slow breaking ball.
4: Yeah. That was a
6: Calls overturned, strike three.
4: That was a
6: Kansas City has two left.
4: 68 mile an hour breaking ball.
5: There's one of his nine pitches.
4: Yeah, there we go.
5: I'll give him that one. That's a different pitch.
4: Here's Larnach. All right, second time through the order. First time through, the Twins, one hit, one walk, one error, but two double plays. Let's see if they can make some adjustments here against the workhorse Lugo. Hands over the head. Here you go. And the first pitch is a sinker strike. And Trevor's saying, throw me that slow curveball.
5: That's the changeup right there that he's breaking out. Maybe sometimes, you know, second time through the lineup, you don't go with that arsenal of sinker, sliders.
4: And, of course, he comes back with a cutter. The count is 0-2.
5: So he knows how to pitch. He knows what a hitter's trying to do in the batter's box against him. He can counter that.
4: Two similar pitches. Differential velocity about 6 miles an hour, and one cuts late in and one fades away, kind of creating an X on the plate. There's a hard breaking ball down and in. That's a curveball. You count 1-2. But that curveball at 81, that's a more standard hard over the top curve. 1-2 pitch, another breaking ball, and that one's down and in. 2-2 to Trevor Larnach, trying to get him to swing over the top of that breaking ball. We're scoreless in the home third, two outs. And this one fouled away. Hey, this series with the Royals is brought to you by Royal Credit Union, where people matter and financial well-being comes first. Learn more, just visit rcu.org. Lugo goes to his right hip. Now hand into the glove. Quickly over his head, back to the belt, up and delivers, and again down and in. But he has not given in, Danny. He wants that curveball to put away Larnach with.
5: Yeah.

0: And he's trying to get him to chase. And they're not really presented very well.
1: Here's the payoff to Trevor. Swung on and rolled up the first baseline. Get foul, and it does. That was the sinker.
0: And again, arm slot a lot different on that sinker. He drops down low three-quarter, get a little more run to it. And he tried to run it in on Larnick.
1: He does know how to pitch, Seth Lugo. Yeah. And it is fun to watch a guy like Lugo think the game. And sometimes the hitters who have the best luck against him are the ones who don't even try thinking with him. He's so far ahead of him playing a different mind game, and they're just swinging. 3-2 is taken for a ball, and that's ball four. Boy, Larnick had to check him.
2: Catcher's challenging the call of the ball.
0: Look at Lugo. Lugo's walking out the field.
1: I think this is a ball. Larnick wasn't sure. Jensen wasn't sure.
2: Call is confirmed. Kansas City has one challenge left.
1: Marvin Hudson relaying the information. Each team down to a single ABS, and here's Byron. No time like the present. For Buck to snap that 0 for 16. He has never hit well against the Kansas City Royals. Of all the teams in the division, the Royals are the one that have pitched him the most effectively through the years. Remember one year he was like 1 for 22 against the Royals about halfway through the season. He rolls this one right to shortstop. Scooped up by Rojas, the short way to second. And Byron Buxton taps out off the end of the bat to end the third. We're scoreless after three on your home for Twins baseball.
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1: 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To the fourth, here's Danny.
0: Well, thank you, Chris. Good evening, everybody. Caglione leads off. Now, Wolfer is last 19. Did line out, hit the ball hard to Larnick in left field in his only at bat. 16 homers on the year, driven in 37. And this one missed from Bradley down and in. One ball, one strike. Caglione in Detroit, 0 for 10 there. Now rolls into here, now 0 for his last 19. And he's somebody that they were counting on to really kind of have that breakout year. Missed up and away on a cutter, 91. Two balls and one strike. Salvador Perez due up next, and then it'll be Pasquantino. Heart of their order here, hitters 3, 4, and 5. As Bradley rocks and delivers, missed down and in. They appeal, he did not go around. Kansas City, they had high hopes in the division this year. They felt it was going to be a weak division, which it has been. And watches this one go by, and Caglione throws his bat away. And
2: catcher's challenge.
0: He's now going to challenge. They only have one left.
1: Yeah, they don't have any left now, Danny.
0: Yeah, they got it.
2: Ball was overturned. Ball four.
0: The leadoff walk for the Royals.
1: Thought they had him.
0: Second walk issued by Bradley. He'll pitch now out of the stretch. Here is Salvador Perez.
1: He was emphatic about that. Caglione really, he was pretty convicted on that, the way he aggressively challenged
0: it. Yeah, and it was plenty low. Ground ball, third base, should be two. Lee Clemens at second, back to first, easy. 5-4-3 double play, there you go.
1: Well, you called it, and it just makes a lot of sense. Sal pulls the ball, he can't run that well. Perfect.
0: I like it. And here is Pasquantino to bat. He lined also out to left field. His only at bat. Home run not there this year. Only six on the year. And this pitch way out in front of home plate skips away. Ball one.
1: You shocked me with a number when we were kind of chatting before the game about kind of when we last saw the Royals, where their home run totals are and where they are today.
0: He was at six when he came into the ballpark here. He hasn't hit one in about 3 weeks.
1: The other guy, Caglione, had added about 10 to his tally.
0: Here's the 1-0. Hit high in the air down the right field line, and that ball is well foul upper deck.
1: Don't expect to see a ball up there very often.
0: Yeah, I'm just curious how they're working with Pasquantino as to how they get him back to getting the ball in the seats fair. Weak ground ball, two hopper. Carantini gobbles it up, steps on the bag, and retires Pasquantino. We're going to the bottom of the fourth inning. It'll be Jeffers, Clemens, Bell scoreless here at Target Field on your home for Twins baseball.
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0: Well, here come the Twins here in the bottom of the fourth inning, scoreless game. It'll be Jeffers leading off, reached on a walk. Now 19 straight he has reached. And a first pitch, breaking ball, catches the outside corner, strike one. Jeffers has the duty behind the plate here tonight. A couple key guys getting the night off, Royce Lewis being one of them. And that pitch missed outside. Alan Roden, left-hander. Been swinging a hot bat. He's clutch late in ball games. Here's Lugo's 1-1. Check swing, a peel. Yes, he went around. Couldn't hold up on a slow sweeper at 79. Royals play Jeffers pretty much straight up. Right fielder shallow and near the line. And there's a pop up to him in right field. Comes in a few steps. As Jeffers pops up. Lugo's one of those pitchers that gives you fits as a hitter. because he's nothing. He's not 94, 95. He just is that Boddicker type. They you know, a lot of off-speed stuff, a little sink here, teases you with something. But here's Clemens, and he's owned him. Breaking ball missed outside. One ball, no strikes. Josh Bell in the on-deck circle.
1: Was Boddicker a tough at bat?
0: Yeah, he would. You'd see a few pitches from him, but there's a sinking fastball at 93. So he tried to hump up there and well outside. Clemens bats with a count of 2-0. Hit high in the air, right field, might have a chance to the wall, and it's off the base of the wall. Clemens into second base with a stand-up double. We talked about the three home runs he's hit against him, and that one right there, a double. Tried to come back with a sinker, 2-0, and left it out over the plate.
1: Boy, off the bat, Danny, I thought he had it.
0: No.
1: I thought he had his 19th. But the big wall claims another one out there.
0: And here's Josh Bell. 0 for his last 12, needs to pick up an RBI here. Leads the club in RBIs with 62. And a pitch. Fisted foul left side, in on his hands. Clemens at second. They play the infield slight pull. Third baseman off the line at third. Missed down and away. One ball, one strike. Can we talk about what we did yesterday with Josh Bell?
1: I think we can, right?
0: I don't know.
1: I didn't sign anything. Did you sign anything?
0: I did not sign nothing.
1: We had fun with Josh Bell.
0: Pitch down and in. Josh Bell came out to the farm and was hitting balls into the cornfield.
1: Yeah. We got to watch him do that.
0: I thought that was... And if anything, we can count that. That would snap his 0 for 12. Ground ball up the middle. Dive stop. Can't come up with it. Clemens around third. He'll score. And Josh Bell... snaps an 0 for 12. Twins lead 1-0.
1: Call it a cornfield single back up the middle. Nicely done by Josh Bell. And we talked about the importance of getting on top early against this club.
0: Hit up the middle. That was on the second base side of the bag. And shortstop, of course, playing up the middle, made a good effort for it. And Lugo, I believe Lugo won a gold glove, and he whiffed on that one up the middle.
1: One where you're fortunate that Bobby Witt Jr. is not motoring around at shortstop.
0: So Bell at first, here's Carantino, and he swings and lifts it into left field fairly well. Wrong play, but that's a good outfielder out there in left field, Collins, and he tracked that one down. And that'll get Keyshaw to the plate.
1: 63rd run batted in for Bell leads the team, but also matches his total for all of last year when he got really hot down the stretch for Washington.
0: Bell does have one stolen base. And a pitch catches the inside corner on a running fastball. Strike one to Luke.
1: Luke has done such a great job of really becoming an on-base machine in the bottom third of the Twins' order.
0: Yeah, you talked about those numbers. They pretty good. That one just inside almost hit him. Luke almost invites it to, you know, like a magnet.
1: It's one for his last nine, but he walked, I think, four times and was hit by a pitch in the last series. On base all the time.
0: Breaking ball, that slid outside. Two balls and one strike, two down, one run in here in the bottom of the fourth inning. Bell short lead at first. Lugo out of the stretch. Jam shot popped up foul over the netty. Boy, Lugo does have a good sinker, but that one was up a little bit and got away with something there. Run a count, two balls and two strikes. There's a line drive, base hit up the middle on a breaking ball. Nice job. left it up in the zone, so the Twins keep the line moving. And that'll get Brooks Lee to the plate. Lee flew out to center field and is only at bat. Well, the Twins were in a stretch there where they were getting a lot of clutch. Two out base hits late. Whereas early in the season, there was a little bit of a problem with two out base hits, leaving too many guys on base. As this one's low, ball one. Talk about Bell with the 62, 63 RBIs now. Here's a guy batting in the bottom third of the lineup. He's at 56. Tap foul.
1: And Brooks, like Cody Clemens,
0: 56.
1: Brooks, like Cody, is one shy of a career high in home runs. He had 16 last year. He's on 15.
0: I was talking to him today during batting practice. He came off the field, and I said, how'd you do today, BP? And he goes, great. And I told him, I said, I've been watching you. Every time you have a great BP, you don't do anything during the game. And he goes, you know what? There's something to that. Ball to dirt, blocked nicely by Jensen, the catcher.
1: He's a fun guy to be around.
0: Isn't he?
1: I think all these hits, Keyshaw and Lee, to me, they're just baseball rats. And I love it. They're open. I love to watch them around you and some of the other former players, because they just want to soak up the knowledge. They love it.
0: Bats here with a count of 2-1, 2 on, 1 in. Breaking ball laid off, good take. 3 balls and 1 strike.
1: Is this a count for him, Danny, in this spot where if it's not the one pitch you're looking to drive, you just let it go?
0: It's got to be the pitch I'm looking for plus the location of that particular pitch. Now, is he thinking breaking ball since he's seeing a lot of that right now? Get it up if it is. And it's hit high in the air, right center field. It's playable. And that is it. The Twins will push one across, leave two. 4 in the books here at Target Field. 1-0 Minnesota on your home for Twins baseball.
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22: 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Checking in on the Orioles and the Tigers, both teams nipping at the Twins' heels in the wild card standings. Dean Kramer got the start for Baltimore, lasted 4 innings, and gave up at least a run in all of them.
23: Swinging a high fly ball left center field deep. Going back, Ward, and he will watch it fly! Looked like he was going to get ready to make the catch by the visiting bullpen. It carried over him. 2-run shot for Gleyber Torres to the deepest part of left center. Fifth of the year. Tigers having some fun tonight. An 8-0 lead here in the fourth.
22: Kramer saddled with 8 runs tonight. Gleyber Torres, 4 RBIs. Kevin McGonigal, Eduardo Valencia, 3 hits apiece. And Troy Melton, 7 shutout innings. It's 10-0 Tigers in the seventh, guys.
0: Well, here's 1-0 Minnesota here in the top half of the fifth inning. Nick Laughlin leads off and shows bunt, pulls it back. It's in there for a strike. Twins. Byron Buxton has left the ballgame, and Alan Roden came in, and he's in right field. He'll bat in the 2 slot. Keyshaw now the center fielder. Off-speed pitch missed. 1 ball, 1 strike.
1: So we love Alan Roden, but this is not a great sign when Buck leaves a ballgame in the middle of it.
0: Bradley's 1-1 pitch. Tap foul at home plate off his leg.
1: He splintered that bat. You could hear it just shatter in his hands. Who is the worst guy for you to face in terms of breaking bats? Who would you break your bat?
0: Well, Kevin Brown, he was a power sinker guy. So he would
1: kind of get

0: adjustment on your handle.
1: Oh, gosh, yeah. And then you make some adjustments because they run it in on you on the inside corner of the plate and then off, and you jam yourself. So as a hitter, you move off the plate. And they didn't recognize that. So now that pitch 2-3 inches off the plate that was usually on my hands.
0: That's ball.
1: It's a ball or it's on my barrel. Fresh piece of lumber in the hand of Nick Lofton, and now walked his first time up. Bradley's 0-1-2. Ground ball right side. Cody's there. Nice little easy hop and retires Lofton out number one. Michael Massey will bat. Struck out swinging his first time up. Here's where Taj Bradley kind of blows his neck. Gets him a 1-0 lead. He's starting to get in that rhythm we talk about. His pitchers are playing right now. He can go to any pitch and throw it for a strike. Went to the splitter there, first pitch for a strike.
0: Yeah, first pitch split for a strike tells you how confident he is in his full repertoire.
1: And doubles up with 97-mile-an-hour heater. There's strike two.
0: This is what Pete Mackey's talked about. When Taj can be in the zone early, he now has the ability to look for chase late out of the zone.
1: Went with the fastball away, ran off the plate. 1-2. I do believe Bradley does chase the strikeouts. When he gets ahead like that, 0-2, 1-2, he's looking to finish him off. Tap foul. Little breaking ball there, and just got a piece of it. Massey stays alive. Massey playing in his 88th game. Second base night. Hits 8 home runs, driven in 36. Just a couple of stolen bases. This is a team that, without Bobby Witt Jr., boy, they don't run as much. Popped up foul, souvenir. What are they announcing?
0: Right hip soreness for Byron Buxton.
1: And 1-2. Swung on a miss. Got him. See you later. Strikeout number 6.
0: That's 135 strikeouts, Danny, and only his 2024 season did he strike out more. His career high is 154.
1: He has really blossomed into an ace on this staff here. Yeah, you've got Joe Ryan, but you've got Bradley, too. Missed on an off-speed pitch. Ball one. Two down, bases empty. Isaac Collins. Got a little power, pull power. And takes that in there for a fastball. One thing I've seen for the first four innings, Kansas City Royals taking a lot of fastballs down the heart of the plate. They take, and they're taking too many fastballs. There's a little cutter that catches the outside corner now. So he's got the breaking ball. He's got the cutter. He's got the good fastball. He's got the split. All that he's able to throw for strikes. Tough on hitters. 1-2. Check swing. He went around. Yes, he did. See you later. And a 3-up, 3-down inning. Couple more strikeouts for Bradley. Going to the bottom of the fifth inning. 1-0 Twins. On your home for Twins Baseball.
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1: Number 98, Ryan Kreidler leads off. Struck out looking at his first time up. As Seth Lugo, the right-hander. And there's a bunt down the third baseline. Good one. Tough play. Bare hands. Comes up throwing. Not in time. Nice job. Ryan Kreidler. He can run once he gets going. Boy, he does it all now. He can bunt. Steal third base. And you look at him. He's only 3-for-3 in stealing second base. So he's still learning that part of it.
0: Nick Lofton played it as well as you possibly could. I mean, he made a strong throw, bare hand, but that's just, again, we talked about his baseball acumen stealing third. He looked up, saw where the guy was playing, and realized they're giving me a base
1: hit. Yes, and he squared around in plenty of time, got in good bunting position, and then didn't try to trick anybody.
0: Didn't try to be perfect.
1: Yeah, I just got to get it down the third baseline as he drove a throw over to first. Dancing off, and top of the order, Larnick. Takes this one down and away, ball one. Larnick tonight, ground out and a walk.
0: He saw all those curveballs down and in last time up.
1: Yeah, he got him 0-2. He got him in the hole 0-2, and then he just tried to nibble a little bit. As Lugo out of the stretch. Pitch slider, there it was. He's taking that one. Can read that pretty good.
0: Larnick has basically said, that's not the one I'm going to swing
1: no.
0: this at.
1: Maybe used to be in my young career. And that one missed down. Three balls, no strikes to Trevor Larnick.
0: You looking for one pitch or are you taking here?
1: I got to take here. I don't.
0: That's part of your leadoff kind of MO too, right?
1: Like yeah.
0: You're going to set the table?
1: And sure enough, he stands upright like a statue and watches this one go by on the inside corner. He's probably sitting there going, if they would have given me the green light, I could have done something with that.
0: Because he's not going to get another one like that.
1: No. Kreidler, pretty good lead at first. And a pitch. A little slow tapper, first base side. That's going to trickle foul. Again, came back with a sinker. Twins have already hit into two ground ball double plays, and that's Seth Lugo. That's part of his arsenal. He gets a ton of ground balls.
0: With that in mind, would you run Kreidler 3-2?
1: Yeah, I got to run that. And again, you're running Kreidler not so much to steal it, just to stay out of the ground ball double play. Larnick, pretty good eye.
0: You're going to trust him as
1: yes.
0: one of your guys to handle the situation?
1: So Lugo gets a sign and sets at the belt. And he runs. Popped up down the left field line, long run by the third baseman in foul territory in front of the tarp, and has it. And that will get Roden to the plate. Roden came on last inning for Byron Buxton, who departed with a sore right hip.
0: He's had some big at-bats off the bench, and he likes to swing early when he comes off the bench. Saw it against Cade Smith in Cleveland.
1: Yeah, he does that when he's pinch hitting, and I guess this is close as you can be to a pinch hit. And the first pitch, ground ball, third base. He'll go to the shortstop, gets the out there, back to first in time. 5-6-3 double play. Third double play the Twins have hit into tonight. 1-0 Minnesota. We'll be back on your home for Twins baseball.
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4: Here come the Royals here in the top of the sixth inning. Rojas, their shortstop, leads off. 0 for 1. And the first pitch from Bradley, outside, ball one. Twins have hit into three double plays. The record is 5 in one game. And I'm not sure, that was that an extra inning game?
5: No, this is the last time it happened, 9-inning game.
4: Fouled off, 1-1.
5: And it's happened a handful of times, but the last time was game 2 of a doubleheader in Cleveland. Twins won the game 6-3. It was August 9 of 2024. And the double plays were Carlos Santana 2, Max Kepler 1, Willie Castro 1, and Manny Margot.
4: Manny Margot.
6: Catcher, yeah. Challenge to call a strike. Yeah. A batter, rather.
4: Called it a strike, and he's challenging it, and it's a ball.
6: Call is overturned, ball. Kansas City has one challenge left.
5: By the way, Louis Varland started that game, and Cole Sands, Caleb Thielbar, and Trevor Richards pitched.
4: Trevor Richards.
5: Yeah. Waller hit a home run.
4: Pitch outside, laid off, and now 3 balls and a strike. Lead off here in the top of the sixth inning. Here's 3-1. And that's a leadoff walk for the Royals, number 9 hitter. And then we'll flip the lineup over. Third walk issued by Bradley here tonight, and it will be Carter Jensen. Hey, celebrate Twins All-Star Byron Buxton in fashion with a new exclusive. It's a Buxton hat as the Twins take on the Orioles August 10th, 11th, and 12th. Special ticket package will include a ticket to any game during that series, plus a Buxton hat. So get your tickets at twins.com/Buxton hat. Tap foul at home plate. Strike one.
5: Danny, I've got some intel on this. I saw this hat.
4: You did?
5: I did. And it's cool, and it says Buxton literally on it. But you know what the cool
4: on the brim,
5: on the front of it, the panel, it's an upside down Buxton. You know the cool trend now where the kids wear like upside down hat. It's an upside down Buxton.
4: And a swing and a miss right by him at 97.
5: I saw him. They were doing some shooting of pictures with it, and I said, "Hey, can I have one of those?" And they said, "Buy a package." So these are a hot item. You got to buy the package to get the hat. And these will go fast.
4: No balls and two strikes. Catcher Jensen fouls that one back. Too good of a pitch there. Got away with one. I promise you, you'll end up with one. And you won't buy the package.
5: I'm working on it.
4: No balls, two strikes, one on, nobody out. Check swing on an off-speed pitch, didn't go around. 1-2. Well, the Royals have won 7 of their last 10 and 7 in a row of one-run games. And we're in that right now, 1-0, and they've been coming back late. That pitch low, gets away briefly from Jeffers, but corrals it. Now 2 balls and 2 strikes. Pitch count at 78 for Taj Bradley here on the top of the sixth. No worries with him. He can get into that 100 pitch count. Big pitch here, 2-2. and missed down and in. Last time out, seven innings, he threw 108 pitches.
5: Can't lose Jensen here, Danny. He got to 0-2, and I think he was trying to get some chase and just lost his handle a little bit.
4: Bradley's the workhorse of the staff. Of his starts, 21, he's gone over 100 pitches eight times. Great athlete. Full count. Fouled back. Runner was not running.
5: When you talk to any of the staff, they say the same thing, or his teammates, he's built for it. And when you're around him and you watch how he works in the weight room,
4: yep.
5: He is working the other 4 days so he can go out there and get you into triple digits on day five.
4: Very athletic. And timeout called by Jensen as Bradley came set.
5: The other thing about Taj is he plays the game with a youthful exuberance.
4: You know, as talented as he is, he probably could have been an outfielder, hitter. Runner not going. And just missed outside, boy.
6: Catch is calling. Challenging
4: Collins. Jeffers is challenging here.
5: He's going to send Jensen right to the dugout with his challenge.
4: So Jensen strikes out. Strikeout number 8.
5: You could hear Ryan there telling Marvin Hudson, because he was a little delayed in challenging it, he was telling him, "I didn't know you called it a ball." So he was explaining why he was delayed a little bit there.
4: Painted right on the outside corner. Lane Thomas bats 0 for 2, 2 strikeouts. Bradley's had his number tonight. And that's a high strike call.
5: Think how big that flip is there, Danny, with the ABS. Instead of two on, nobody out, tying run in scoring position, you're a double play from getting out of this.
4: Royals have hit into one double play tonight. Rojas wanting to run, but long pause by Bradley. Slow tapper, third base. That's going to trickle foul as Lee picks it up. And the series versus the Royals always brought to you by Royal Credit Union, where people matter and financial well-being comes first. Learn more at rcu.org. Rojas back to first. Thomas back in the batter's box. Bradley from the stretch. Long pause using that clock. Line drive, base hit into right field. Just a squibber. It's going to get Rojas to third. The throw by Roden is not in time. So the Royals first and third. Thomas going the other way. And it sets it up. Caglione to bat. And here's a guy that is 0 for his last 19 with a ton of strikeouts. Pete Mackey, pitching coach, will make a trip to the mound, and we'll step out 10 seconds. Allow our stations to identify themselves. 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
4: We'll play an umpire. Marvin Hudson's going to go out and try to break out this little conference out on the mound right now.
5: Caglione's a guy, Danny, who put up a great June. They expect really big things of him. And his June numbers showed why. He hit over 300, the OPS over 1,000, 9 homers, 19 RBI. The problem is, the rest of the year combined, he's hit 229 with only 7 homers and 18 RBI.
4: You know, they said that they coming in here 0 for 18, he's been battling some right shoulder soreness. So they have first and third, tying run at third. Double play would play right now. Missed down and away, ball one.
5: He was a home run derby guy. I wonder if that's been any talk about every year you seem to hear people who say the derby can get you off track.
4: Well, this guy's got too much talent to not to be that 30 homer guy. Bradley delivers and a splitter down and away, and he came up empty.
5: Royals as a team, despite all the one-run wins since the All-Star break, hitting just a .180 with runners in scoring position.
4: Well, they got that right now, and they got the right guy. Caglione said he's 0 for his last 19. Did walk his last time up. Bradley holds it ball to the chest and delivers fouled off. So got him set up right now. And you always talk about Bradley, how effective he is, pitching ahead in the count, be able to finish guys off. 8 strikeouts tonight. Has walked 3.
5: Caglione over 100 strikeouts on the year.
4: Runner goes and the pitch is taken. Throw down to second. Not in time. Throw back to the plate. Not in time. So the Royals pull off a double steal here as Jeffers threw down to second. Kreidler fielded it. Didn't try to apply a tag on the base runner. Came right back up, threw the ball to home. And Rojas got the back part home plate. They've tied it up 1-1.
5: It's the play you were talking about the other day where the shortstop cuts in front and grabs it and comes back to the plate, but Rojas read it perfectly. He got a really good secondary lead, and he was able to beat the throw.
4: And he got the lead because the lead was way off the bag at third base. So that played well. That's something out of the Twins playbook. And a swing and a miss. He ran that play before he struck him out. 9 punch outs. That's why you create something. If you know you got somebody struggling there, I'm not going to rely on him this at bat to break out of it. I've got the right guys in the field with speed. Executed it well, and here's Salvador Perez with a runner at second, 2 down. Pitch up and in, almost knocked him down.
5: Now, the Royals don't run a lot outside of Witt, but without Bobby and Isbell and Garcia, they're trying to figure out ways to manufacture runs, and as you put it, the right personnel in the right situation.
4: You got the right guy here in Perez batting for the Royals. Pitch missed down and in, crowded him. He's dangerous. Home runs, 44 driven in on the year. And that's kind of a down year for Perez. Check swing. He went around that. Yes, he did. Tried to hold up on a high cutter.
5: Still haven't seen him go down and away to Sal yet.
4: Let's get a ground ball. Thomas, the runner at second. And a swing and a miss. Stayed in on him, and he came up empty. We're at the top of the 6th inning. The Royals have tied it up 1-1 here. They just have 2 hits on the board. Twins with 1 run on 5 hits. And Perez bats, 2-2 count. Fouled off to our right. Royals have been playing well since the All-Star break. Going into the All-Star break, they lost their 5 in a row going into the break, so help them out. Fly ball right center field, not well. That might land for a base hit. It is. He's going to doink it in there for a base hit, RBI, and the Royals like that lead now 2-1. Not hit hard, just well placed. We've seen a lot of that with Salvador Perez over his career. That'll keep the inning alive, and that'll get Pasquantino to the plate. 0-for-2, did hit the ball hard once. Watches a breaking ball go in there for a strike. Caratini's going to play behind the runner, Salvador Perez. Bradley delivers. Foul down the left field line. That's the upper deck foul.
5: Danny, tonight is the 100th start at Target Field for Sal Perez. That is his 66th run batted in.
4: He's on the all-target team.
5: Yeah. Hit nearly 300. 23 homers, 17 doubles. And now 66 runs batted in.
4: Pasquantino takes this one down and away, ball 1.
5: Now you're just trying to get Taj through this inning. Funderburk is up.
4: Yeah, I'm looking at the pitch count at 97, and we said he's 8 of his starts. He's gone well over 100 pitches. Again, the Royals mounting a comeback late in the game. Tapper foul, tried to pull it. And one ball, two strikes. Pasquantino in the batter's box, slight open stance. Outfield, they play him deep. As Bradley ahead 1-2, and that one missed down and in, not by much.
5: All three hits that Taj has given up have come with two strikes.
4: He's only given up three hits all night. Perez creeps off first, and that one's down and in. So we'll go 3-2 on Pasquantino, and now Perez will have a little bit of a head start. We've seen this with Bradley before, and you know, he'll be cruising along and dominating, and all of a sudden he'll have that little bit of a hiccup. A lot of pitches in the inning. Walk. A couple of strikeouts here. And here it is, 3-2. Strike three looking at, boy, Pasquantino. Struggles continue. The Royals push two across here in the top half of the sixth inning. Now lead 2-1. We'll be back on your home for Twins baseball.
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4: Hey, Ryan Jeffers leads off here in the bottom half of the sixth inning, down 2-1. First pitch from Seth Lugo back out there at 73 pitches. Breaking ball on the outside corner for a strike. Jeffers has walked, and that extended his streak to reaching base 19 times. Fouled off right side. He's in the hole, no balls and two strikes. Seth Lugo, he's pitched well his last couple of outings. Got the win against the Giants. Seven innings in that ballgame. He's gone back-to-back games without giving up a home run. He came in with giving up 15. As Lugo's 0-2. Fly ball center field. Thomas back. Thomas still drifting and now reaches up. Gave it a ride, but that is out number one. And here's Cody Clemens to bat. We're going to head on down to the farm, that minor league update. Twins number three prospect, how about Emmanuel Rodriguez, starting his rehab assignment with the Fort Myers Mighty Muscles tonight. He's been out since May 1st with a thumb UCL tear. Those hurt.
5: That was incurred sliding head first into first base when he was on the cusp of a promotion.
4: Cody takes this one in there for a strike. Cody owns Seth Lugo. He's touched him for three home runs. Hit a double off the right center field wall his last time up and came around and scored. And this one missed inside.

Simmons came in 4 for 6, three of those hits home runs. Foul back, good pass. And now count of 1-2. Josh Bell in the on-deck circles, drove in the only run for Minnesota here tonight. Trailing 2-1. First of three against the Kansas City Royals. Matchup tomorrow night, good one. Joe Ryan, and this pitch hits Cody. He said Seth Lugo, he hits a ton.

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2: Josh Bell. Bell snapped an 0 for 12 with an RBI. 63 ribbies now in the year. There's a line drive. Base hit up the middle. See if Cody can make it to third around second. He'll try to throw into second. So the Twins have first and third, one out. Bell's second hit of the night.
3: He can heat up faster than a kettle. He really can get going. He goes from 0-for to 2-for in a heartbeat.
2: And that'll get Carantini to the plate. He had a base hit his first time up. Flew out to left field, so the Twins are threatening to tie it up here.
3: And if you're Lugo, Danny, he's looking for one thing right here. He's looking for that fourth double play.
2: He's already got three tonight. Boy, that was a hanging breaking ball, and Josh Bell's not going to miss that too often. There's Carantini in the box. Keyshaw in the on-deck circle. Clemens, the tying run at third. Good lead. Lugo out of the stretch. Short lead by Bell at first. Breaking ball, that missed outside. Tried to a little backdoor curveball. Kansas City activated their bullpen. They have a left-hander. Lugo at 82 pitches. And that's a strike on the inside corner. Lugo has that pitch com on his right hip, and he reaches back, and he's calling the pitches he wants to throw.
3: It's Daniel Lynch the fourth warming up in the bullpen.
2: Lugo sets, checks the runner. Ground ball, fielded first. They'll go to short, back to first in time. There's the fourth double play the Twins have hit into tonight. They leave one, we're six complete. Royals 2, Twins 1 on your home for Twins baseball.
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2: 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Top of the seventh, 2-1 Kansas City. Take you the rest of the way. Here's Chris.
3: All right, thank you, Danny. And it's Cody Funderburk to take you at least this portion of the way on the mound. He misses wide to loft in the righty. And the

0: Count is 1-0. Taj Bradley, 6 innings, 102 pitches, 2 runs on 3 hits. He struck out 10. As Funderburk misses in, 2 balls, no strikes. Can't walk this guy. It was a leadoff walk that got Bradley in the 6th inning. He walked the number 9 hitter to open the inning. Gave up a couple of singles. A little bloop by Perez, giving the Royals the lead. As a strike called, it's 2-1. It was the 10th double-figure strikeout game of Taj's career tonight, the 4th of the season. 2-1. That's down 3-1. But the Twins have hit into 4 double plays, and as such, they trail 2-1. They're one off a team record for double plays. Boy, Lugo baited Caratini right into that last one. 3-1. Swung on, fouled away, 3-2. And Caratini, who does such a good job of going the other way, Danny, and what Lugo wanted him to do was to try to pull his pitch. He did just that, and they executed.
1: They did. That was just a little one-hopper right to him, and Pasquantino, such a good feed to the shortstop coming across the bag.
0: There's a big 3-2 pitch, and it's taken for ball 4, a leadoff walk. Wow. So another leadoff walk by Twins reliever. That has been the bane of LaTroy Hawkins' bullpen coaching existence this season. It's something that's gotten a lot better. We talked with Mike Petriello about the improved numbers of this Twins bullpen. Month-to-month improvement they hadn't seen here since 1986. Now it's Michael Massey showing bunt, and he bunts foul and the count is 0-1. Twins were crashing both Lee and Caratini. So the leadoff walk, you're playing right into the hands of the Royals. This is not a high-flying power outfit with the guys they have on the injured list. And with a one-run lead, they can now play some Royals small ball. Squares again and takes low. And the count is 1-1. He's giving you an out.
1: Giving an out, throw a strike. Preferably up in the zone.
0: Chance to pop it up. Massey from the left side. Throw over to first base. Massey was starting to square. That's the first disengagement.
1: Well, the lefty-lefty matchup here, I'd rather take my two chances with the runner at second base with the hitters coming up.
0: No question about it. Lee's in on the grass. They square. They pop it up, and it's popped up foul into the Champions Club. Cody took your advice there, Danny. That's the playbook.
1: You know, part of the game that has really been not really practiced as much the last few years, you take batting practice and you get 2 bunts, hit and run, get them over, get them in, and then you get down to your program.
0: And a guy like Massey, his skill set, this should be part of his game.
1: Should be.
0: A 1-2. Flinched him but missed inside, 2-2. A Massey contact guy, he can run a little bit. And if he can drop a bunt down, not only when you need him to in a sacrifice situation, but like Kreidler did earlier to maybe take advantage and steal a hit, all the better. Another lob over to first. Lofton steps back. That's 2 disengagements now for Funderburk.
1: Remember Paul Molitor used to talk about, have him try to bunt it 3 times, because more times than not, he's going to strike out anyway.
0: It's a solid point. We haven't seen teams really take to it yet. The runner goes. The pitch is rolled towards the right side slowly. A charge for Clemens. Picks it up. Throws to first. So at the end of the at-bat, he gets the job done anyway. It just looks a little different. It costs him an at-bat on his average. It's a 4-3 putout. Lofton was running. So there is a runner at second base for the number 8 hitter, Collins. He's 0-2 with 2 strikeouts, but obviously, he's no longer facing Taj Bradley. He'll also flip around and bat from the right side. Collins, as a right-handed batter, hits .212, OPS of .600. Lefty, those numbers jump to .260 and .770. Pitch high, 1 ball, no strikes. So the Twins would rather see him right-handed, but you still have to get him out. Had a huge series here last year with Milwaukee. The 1-0. Swung on a hit towards Brooks Lee at third, just foul. Twins were fortunate there. That was hugging the chalk. Brooks was just off the line enough that he couldn't make a play on it. Top of the 7th inning, Twins down 2-1. Critical game here. Cleveland is losing in the 8th. The White Sox are losing in the 6th. Detroit crushed Baltimore. Guardians won game 1 of their doubleheader. Chance to make up some ground as the 1-1 drops in for a strike. Every game so important in this tightly bunched American League Central. Four teams really still in the thick of it as we steam towards August. Swung on a popped in the air foul down the right field line by Collins, pushing into the grandstand. It's still 1-2. 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Learn more at rcu.org. Funderburk needs an out. Bonus run is at second. The pitch is popped in the air back of first base. Caratini retreats. Clemens steaming towards it. Cody's got it as he carries into foul territory and whips the ball back to Kreidler in the middle of the infield. Another wonderful running catch turned in by Cody Clemens. I don't care where you line him up, Cody Clemens has a nose for the baseball. Two outs. Runner at second, and Rojas will be lifted. Starling Marte will get the pinch hit. So Marte for Rojas, who is hitless against left-handers this year, 0-9. Of course, Rojas earlier this year was the guy who had the hit in a Triple-A game and then flew from the Triple-A game here to Target Field and got hit in a big league game later that night. Starling Marte, veteran. Big two-out spot. Need to get off the field if you're Cody Funderburk. Give your offense a chance. 2-1 in favor of the Royals. A leadoff walk to Lofton. Put him at second base. The pitch on the way, and it's taken for a strike. Lofton walk, scored on the backside of the double steal with Lane Thomas. Then it was a two-out bloop by Perez, who has two of the three hits for the Royals to give Kansas City their lead. Marte swings and misses, and it's 0-2. Boy, that was a wild swing.
1: Not sure what happened to his skill set.
0: Certainly diminished here later in his career. Fighting for playing time. Quality at bats just hasn't been there. The 0-2, taken down and in. One ball and two strikes. Fundy trying to get off the field, back to the dugout. Looks back to Lofton, now delivers. Bounces this one. Jeffers, great job to keep it out front, 2-2. Jeremy Zoll meeting with the media here at Target Field. We heard from him on our pregame lineup card saying the Twins are in. They're looking to add to this roster as we head towards the deadline, which will occur on the off day in Kansas City next week. 2-2, cued foul near the Twins dugout. So the Twins have these three games with the 45 and 62 Royals. Then they'll go to Seattle, and they'll have three games against a Seattle team that's dropped three games under 500. And then the off day in Kansas City will be the trade deadline, and then we can put all of that behind us and rip the mirrors off and head into the heart of the pennant race. Pitch inside for ball three. Come on, Cody. Throw this guy a strike. Marte, 36 strikeouts, 8 walks this year. Here's the pitch. Swung on and cued towards first. Caratini has it, carries himself to the bag. Stomps on the pillow, and the inning is over. No runs, no hits, a man left. We'll stretch a Target Field, and then the Twins try to chip away at a 2-1 deficit on your home for Twins baseball.
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7: Let's get to the Pilot Games real impact from this one. When you play Pilot Games, your community wins. Pitchers duel early on at Target Field tonight. Josh Bell broke the scoring seal with an RBI single in the fourth. Royals tied it in the sixth against Taj Bradley, executing a double steal with runners at first and third. And then with two outs, it was Salvi Perez.
1: Fly ball right center field, not well. That might land for a base hit. It is. He's going to doink it in there for a base hit, RBI, and the Royals like that. Lead now 2-1.
7: Yet another RBI at Target Field in the career of Salvador Perez. 2-1 still the margin. Taj Bradley, though, 10 strikeouts tonight, gives him 58 for the month of July. We'll tell you how long it's been since a Twins pitcher has struck out that many in a month, guys.
0: Well, first, let's see if the Twins can get some runs. They got a new look defensively. Daniel Lynch, the fourth, is on to pitch. He's been really good this year, having his best season. And Andrew Velasquez takes over at shortstop. Lynch, a lefty out of Virginia, misses up and away to Keyshaw, who showed bunt. One ball and no strikes.
1: It was there if he wanted it, but the pitch was way high.
0: Lynch has gone 4-2 with a 208 in 43 appearances, 34 punch-outs, just 12 walks.
1: Keyshaw batting seventh in the lineup, but leading off this inning, it's like you got your premier leadoff hitter here. Down by one, get on base.
0: Leadoff mindset certainly is a strike called because he is a on-base guy. It's 1-1.
1: Leads the club in stolen bases, so that game comes into play, even though left-hander Lynch pretty stingy with his pickoff move.
0: Ground ball towards third. Picked up there by Nick Lofton. Reads the label. Throws to first and nearly cost him, but he got him by half a step. Wow, that was very close. A very close play at first, and close enough the Twins are musing whether or not to challenge. I don't think they're going to. But Lofton just a little too casual on that.
1: He kind of patted his glove. That's something that Al Newman, the infield coach, he wanted no part of that.
0: Here's Lee. Brooks batting right-handed. It's been a slog right-handed for Brooks. So he takes a strike and the count is 0-1. He had a nice little run right-handed middle of the year. Fighting it now. Just a 207 hitter on the year from the right side. And he smashes one down the third baseline into the corner for potentially extra bases. Slog this. He's headed to second base. That's a rip double for Brooks Lee. And Lee is the tied run in scoring position for Ryan Kreidler. That's the Brooks Lee swing we're happy to see back.
1: Pretty good right there, you know. When he's good, he's good. Still first on our team in multi-hit games. 16th double. He's got the 15 home runs, so he's got the power, got the gaps, and now he's got some speed, too.
0: Let's see if he can get on home and tie this game. Here's Kreidler. Bunt single last time up. Lofton still plays deep, and Kreidler takes a look and a strike, and the count is 0-1. You've got the lefties Larnick and Roden next. Now, Martin is available. But there's a righty up in the pen. As a pitch low, they're going to challenge.
8: Catcher's challenging the foul ball.
0: I think it'll be a strike. He's going to win this one.
8: Foul is overturned, strike.
0: Kreidler will have to go to work 0-2. So after facing Kreidler, Lynch will have faced his required minimum three hitters. And then the chess match. Swung on and tapped. Do you want your lefty Larnick against their lefty Lynch, or do you want your righty Martin against the righty that's warming in the bullpen?
1: Well, if they lift Larnick, then they can go to the right-hander.
0: Pitch. Swung on and fouled back to our right. That was whistling. Ricochets right back down into the lower bowl. Stays 0-2. What Ryan Kreidler can do. Lee's at second. He rolls this one slowly towards shortstop. The newcomer Velasquez picks it up and throws to first. Kreidler retired.
1: Here we go.
0: Lee had to scurry back to second.
1: Larnick's coming back to the dugout.
0: Larnick's coming back to the dugout. And I would expect to see Austin Martin come up out of the dugout well. And instead,

0: And it'll be Royce Lewis coming up out of the dugout well. So the righty Lewis will be the Twins' move here in the seventh inning. Here comes Petraro, and they're going to go to their right-hander. And the bet is here, Royce gets on, and then you've got their righty against your lefty in Alan Roden. So a lot going on between these two dugouts. It's a 2-1 Royals lead. Twins have the tying run at second with two outs, and we've got a pitching change brought to you by Upanor at GF Brand. Count on Upanor for plumbing that performs. Scoreboard update with John Vitas next on your home for Twins baseball.
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2: 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Checking in on the Blue Jays and Nationals in D.C., Shane Bieber getting the start for Toronto. He had allowed just one run over his previous 13 innings, but tonight didn't go as well.
3: The 3-2 pitch on the way. High and inside, ball four. It's 4-0 Nationals. Another bases loaded walk. Coming in to score is Ruiz. Coming out of the dugout is John Schneider. A nightmare of a first inning for Shane Bieber.
4: And he wasn't close.
3: Shane Bieber faced nine batters. He walked six of them. And he's got an early shower.
2: Three bases loaded walks from Shane Bieber. He's charged with four runs. Luis Garcia, Dylan Cruz added homers later on. 7-3 Nationals in the fifth. Fellas?
0: All right, thank you, John. Here it's 2-1, of course. Brooks Lee is at second base. He's the tying run. Royce Lewis, the pinch hitter, and he'll face the right-hander, John Schreiber. Schreiber 0-3 with a 3.79. His 45th appearance of the year. Saw him with Detroit early in his career, then Boston, and the last several seasons in Kansas City. So Lewis is the play. Lewis versus Schreiber. The tying run is at second base. Schreiber does a ton of sweepers. And the first pitch is a sweeper, and that's off the plate away. And again, that's how teams approach Royce. They'll try to throw him sweepers away, sliders away, and if he takes, he can get some advantageous counts. Takes ball one, and now the 1-0. That's another sweeper wide. He checked. It's 2-0, so good job, Danny, by Royce Lewis, understanding what they're going to try to do to him.
5: No question about it. Now you just got to try to let that ball get in on you a little bit. Look for it more in than away.
0: He does throw sinkers to righties as well. Turn and burn. 1-0 sinker swung on and missed, and the count is 2-1. Ended up in off the plate, tied him up.
5: Those sinkers like that, you swing over it.
0: Brooks the tie and run at second, two out. Here's the pitch. Swung on and fouled back. That one's towards us, I think over our head. And it is indeed. Count stays 2-2. Come on, Royce Lewis. Big chance here for Royce. Roden would love a chance on deck to get the lefty-righty matchup. Lewis eyes Schreiber. Schreiber, the bearded right-hander, delivers. And it's wide, ball three, 3-2. Royce has been upping the on-base with a lot of walks of late, even as he struggled to find the grass. Huge payoff pitch. Brooks lead the tie and run at second. Here's the payoff. Wide, ball four. Royce draws the walk, and Danny, the bet that Derek Shelton made on Royce Lewis pays off, and now he gets the lefty-righty matchup.
5: He does, and I think the slider is not going to work against Roden here. That's going to come right into his wheelhouse.
0: Yeah, more four-seamers to lefties. Not nearly as many sweepers. He will throw changeups, cutters.
5: But good at bat there by Lewis to come off the bench like that, knowing, saw the two sliders right away, the big sweepers. that kind of locked him into what they were trying to feature to him. Did throw the sinker to him down and in. Still made a good cut at it.
0: Yeah, take your swing. Yeah. The pitcher looking for it, and he didn't get it, but then he was able to not get overexcited and end up with a quality plate appearance. So here it is. Roden's had some big hits as a Twin. Allen Roden, one pitch into a double play in the fifth, one pitch to end the third. Or pardon me, Allen Roden, just that one pitch in the fifth. He came on in the fifth replacing Buxton, who left with a sore hip. And it was that swing in the third, I think, that got Byron's hip achy. Huge spot for Roden. The pitch on the way. He does go to the sweeper, and he sweeps it in the back door for a strike. Big opportunity. 2-1 Royals, bottom of the seventh inning. Pitch to Roden, lined in the air, left center field. A long run out there for Collins. He'll make the catch. He was positioned perfectly, and he runs it down in the left center field gap to end the inning. Looked good off the bat, but the Twins strand two more. We played seven, and it's 2-1 Royals on your home for Twins baseball.
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0: Royals right at home in another one-run game as Funderburk delivers the first pitch of the eighth to Carter Jensen, a lefty who fouls it into the dirt. Royce Lewis pinch hit and walked. He stays in the game at second base. That pushes Cody Clemens out to left. So it's Clemens, Keyshaw, and Roden in the outfield. None of the outfielders are where they started the game. It's a big swing and miss by Jensen, 0-2. The game started with Larnick, Buxton, and Keyshaw. Now Larnick and Buxton are out of the game, and it's Clemens, Keyshaw, and Roden. Royals have played now 11 games out of the break, and they've played 8 of their first 10 to one run, winning 7 of those games as a ball low, 1-2. So they are right at home with this 2-1 advantage. They've been out hit 7-3. Twins have hit into 4 double plays. 1-2 swung and a missed, and Funderburk fans Jensen. And this is a big inning for Cody Funderburk. As here comes Derek Shelton, and Funderburk did his job. They're going to go to the bullpen here with a righty Thomas and then the lefty Caglione. So Funderburk's job was to get Carter Jensen, and he did just that. And now Shelton is out, and I think Travis Adams will be on to face Thomas. This pitching change is brought to you by Upanor at GF Brand. Count on Upanor for plumbing that performs. It's a scoreboard update with John Venus next on your home for Twins baseball.
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1: 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Checking in on the division leader in the American League Central during this scoreboard update, White Sox at home against the Yankees. New York against lefty Anthony Kay got their work done early.
2: Swing, a bouncing ball, takes a hop. Fair ball down the line, and scoring is Grisham, and right behind him, Volpe, and in with a two-run double, Max Schumann, a 3-0 lead for the Yankees. The old Baltimore chop, and it bounced over the third baseman's head down the left field line.
1: That was after Volpe had got the Yankees on the board with an RBI single, and Gerrit Cole has done the rest. Six scoreless innings, scattering four hits, probably done for the night at 99 pitches. 3-0 Yankees in the seventh, guys.
3: And that's obviously good news for the Twins, but the Twins can't worry about the scoreboard. They have to worry about what they're doing. And right now they're trailing these Royals 2-1. The Royals have owned the season series 5-2 against Minnesota. The two teams the Twins have lost at least five games to, the Rays, they're 1-5 against the Rays, and the Royals, 2-5 against Kansas City. The only teams in the American League the Royals have a winning record against, the Twins at 5-2, the Seattle Mariners 5-1, and the Angels, they're 3-0. That's a third of their wins on the year between those three teams. All right, here's Adams. He's facing Thomas. Thomas 1-for-3 with a single and a run scored. He takes a strike 0-1. Lane Thomas being talked about as a right-handed platoon bat at the trade deadline. Everybody seems to be looking for right-handed bats. He's hitting .230 on the year. OPS 727. He's heated up lately as he swings and misses 0-2, but having a rough go of it now. Five home runs in his first 71 games, but he's hit five home runs in 21 games and counting in July. No balls, two strikes, off the plate away, 1-2. Twins trail 2-1. They'll have Jeffers, Clemens, Bell in their half of the eighth inning. Trying to turn the table on a Royals team that trying to catch the Yankees for come-from-behind wins. A swinging miss by Thomas. Adams gets his man. Back-to-back strikeouts here in the eighth inning, and now here's Jack Caglione. Twins like Adams' stuff enough to trust him against the lefty Caglione as opposed to trying to get Funderburk against the righty and then the lefty. And with his changeup, Adams has the pitches to deal with left-handed batters. Caglione is 0-for-2 with a walk. Almost all of his counting numbers put up in June. The rest of the year has been one to forget. There's a pitch high, 1-0.
4: You know, Kansas City Royals over the years have always been a team puts the ball in play, don't strike out a lot. That has kind of flipped the script this year for the Royals.
3: The 1-0. That's down 2-0.
4: 12 punchouts already here tonight by Kansas City.
3: They sure look different without Witt, without Mikel Garcia, without Isbell, but to their credit, again, they've won 7 of 10, all by one run, and they lead this game by a run. 2-0. 3-0 to Caglione. He has all the power in the world, so 3-0, not where you want to be, and you're looking at the on-deck circle, and I don't care what the overall numbers say about Sal Perez. He's 2-for-3 tonight, and he's the reason they're up 2-1. Four-pitch walk to Jack Caglione. So here's the matchup. The youngster Adams, the old warhorse, and Sal Perez. He's singled, he's bounced into a double play, and he's blooped in one to plate Lane Thomas with the go-ahead run. Both runs in the sixth inning off of Taj Bradley. Here's the pitch. That's a strike, and the count is 0-1. And he went to the slider away, which...
4: It's a good pitch for him. It really is. And that's where you want to live against Salvador Perez. Don't come inside. That's where his power is.
3: Yeah, pitchers have lived out there for over a decade now. And they go back out there. Sal doesn't swing. It's 1-1. Two-one ball game. There's more activity in the pen for Kansas City. Trying to protect a one-run advantage late. here at Target Field. 1-1 hit high in the air to left field. The left fielder now is Clemens. He drifts underneath it, looks up into the night sky, makes the catch, and Travis Adams does the job. No runs or hits. There was a man left. We've played 7.5. Can the Twins find some offense? Jeffers, Clemens, and Bell in a 2-1 Royals lead when we return on your home for Twins baseball.
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7: July 28th, 2010. The Twins were looking for their fifth straight win as they took on the Royals, and it was Delmon Young who continued a torrid July.
8: 3-1 to Delmon. Swings and drives one to deep left field. Way back. Oh, my! Way over the bullpen and up into a grassy area. A tremendous home run by Delmon Young. Touch them all, Delmon Young. And the Twins lead 3-0 here in the top half of the first inning.
7: Delmon drove in 30 runs that July as the Twins pounded out 14 hits in the 6-4 win. Over the five-game winning streak, the Twins put together 86 hits, the most hits for any Major League team over a five-game span since the 1950 Red Sox.
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3: Favor of the Royals, and they go to Steven Cruz, hard-throwing right-hander, throws a ton of fastballs, gives up a lot of long balls. Traded for the Twins to the Royals in the Michael A. Taylor deal several years ago. Jeffers leads off, and the first pitch whistles in there for strike one. It's 0-1 to Ryan Jeffers. 36th game for Cruz, 2-3 with a 4.62. 10 homers allowed in 37 innings pitched. 45 punch-outs and a ground ball towards third. Lofton's been busy. He grabs it. Foul territory, though. Third base umpire threw up his arms and said that was a foul ball. The ball got away from Caglione, but that's a foul ball. Jeffers walking back towards home plate. Ball landed right on the chalk, but then was to the foul side of the base. Gary Thomas threw his hands up immediately. No balls, two strikes. Clemens on deck watching. Cruz has a home run against Cruz in two plate appearances. Throws hard, a lot of strikeouts. And he has Jeffers 0-2. See if he can spread out. Use the backside of the diamond here and get something started. Twins have had a base runner in every inning. They've scored only a single run. Four double plays, one shy of a team record. 0-2 from Cruz. Why? 1-2. Well, right now, Jeffers, Clemens, Bell, you'll take your shot there. Cody's been on twice. Bell's been on twice. Pitch down low. 2-2. Steven Cruz debuted with the GCL Twins in 2018, went to E-Town, was in Fort Myers, Cedar Rapids, up to Wichita in 2022. It's a foul ball straight back. Then was traded for Taylor that offseason, made it to the big leagues with KC the next year. Been an up and down guy. Pound in the freeway between Omaha and Kansas City since.
4: Give you some spot starts as well. He can give you some length.
3: 2-2. Nearly hit him. 3-2. So from 0-2 to 3-2. And this is kind of Steven Cruz's MO.
4: Yep.
3: Stuff is there, but the command has never been steady enough to really auger out a permanent role. Pitch swung on and smashed to left field, base hit. Ryan Jeffers is the tie and run at first base. And now you wonder, you're carrying three catchers. You got Austin Martin, and yeah, here comes Austin, Danny. And Derek Shelton using all the tools at his disposal here. He'll bring the speed man off the bench as Martin will run, and you still have Jackson to catch.
4: And you got some thumpers coming to the plate right now. But that was center cut. Jeffers, nice swing on that.
3: Worked back from that 0-2 pitch, too. All right, Austin. Austin's at first. Clemens is doubled and then hit by a pitch, hit into a double play. That was all against Lugo. 1-for-2 with a homer against Cruz. They bring Lofton in at third.
4: Wow.
3: That's interesting. Cruz delivers, and a ground ball foul pulled up the first base line.
4: Like the aggressiveness right there. He got to see the at-bat prior to Jeffers, so kind of knows a lot of cut fastballs, high velocity, get ready.
3: Martin, the tie and run, edges away. The 0-1 swung through, just blew it by him. It's 0-2. Bell is on deck, and then it's Caratini. Bottom of the eighth inning. Nobody out, tie and run at first. Twins down a run. Throw over to first base. Martin dives back. So Danny's strategically looking at the lineup, the pitcher. Is this a steal a base pinch run, or is this a first to third type of situation?
4: Well, we've seen Martin lately come into pinch run and really not try to steal a straight out steal.
3: Pitch fouled away by Clemens. Lofton chasing near the wall. It's well out of play.
4: I just think that they look at it, the base hit from Clemens, he's going to end up first to third. That's the speed that you're looking for, not so much let's go ahead and try to steal a base here.
3: Now, if Clemens makes it out without advancing, and maybe that changes the map.
4: Right, a little
3: now,
4: bit, yep.
3: Let Clemens go to work. They back Lofton up. No balls, two strikes. Cruz offers. Swung on and poked away, foul again. Cody can get on top of that heater.
4: Yeah, it's the location of it. It's got run to it, and it's away, taking his power away.
3: No balls, two strikes. Martin at first. Here it comes. Swung on and chopped to first. Picked up by Caglione. He goes to second for one. Back to first in time for a franchise record tying fifth double play of the night. 3-6-3. Pasquantino starts another. And the Twins match a franchise record with their fifth double play of the night. It'll be up to Josh Bell. Heartbreak.
4: Yeah. And Pasquantino had to leave the bag a little bit to get it. And he threw that ball and was retreating before the ball even got out of his hand.
3: Bell off the hands, foul 0-1. Hey, game days taste better with $2 beers at Target Field. 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This one fouled straight back, 0-2. Five double plays. Two for Clemens, one for Keyshaw, one for Kreidler, one for Caratini. Clemens, Keyshaw, Kreidler, Caratini. I see a theme there. 0-2 swung on a missed, and Josh Bell is out on strikes, and the Twins are turned aside in the eighth. We'll go to the ninth. Royals lead by one. It's 2-1 KC on your home for Twins baseball.
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3: Tyler Tolbert is going to hit for Vinny Pasquantini. Tolbert, incredible speed. That Jerod Dyson, Terrence Gore role. And then when he was given a chance to hit here earlier in the season, at one point, Danny, he ripped off 12 hits in 12 consecutive plate appearances. Mm. That's a major league record. The scout who signed him, Nick Hamilton, Tom Hamilton's son. So Tolbert will face Jack Anderson. The new catcher is Alex Jackson, so an entirely new battery.
4: Why Pasquantino being lifted in a situation like this?
3: When he went back to the bag, Danny, on that double play, he did not look like he was moving comfortably. And I just wonder if something stretched out a little bit there at first base. But it certainly bears watching because you would not expect, you don't want to put a righty in to face a righty and take out your best defensive first baseman or one of your mainstays offensively. Anderson rocks up into his kick and delivers. Overhand delivery. It's low. One ball, no strikes. Can't walk this guy, though, because he's a blur.
4: The Royals have always been exciting because they've always had Terrence Gore. They've always had these sprinters.
3: Jerod Dyson.
4: Oh.
3: 1-0 pitch. Swung through and the count is 1-1.
4: I remember we were playing Kansas City's, I think it was Dyson stole second, stole third, and then scored on a wild pitch.
3: Yeah, and they won the game.
4: Yeah, they won the game.
3: The 1-1. It's checked out wide, 2-1. Terrence Gore, of course, passed away tragically and surprisingly this offseason. When we were there to start the year, Royals home opener, his son threw out a first pitch, Danny. I don't think there was a dry eye in the place. The 2-1. There's a strike from Anderson, 2-2. Haven't seen a ton of Anderson. He earned that big save in Cleveland in the 12th inning. Comes over the top. Kind of a different arm slot. Four-seam sweeper slider so far. 2-2 pitch. That's down and away, 3-2. You cannot walk Tyler Tolbert. I can't say it loudly or firmly enough. Three balls and two strikes. They set up on the outside part of the plate. Here it comes. Swung on a missed and they struck him out. Attaboy. 13th strikeout for these Royals. And it remains to be seen what they're going to look like defensively in this final inning, Danny, because Pasquantino, obviously a big part of what they do. They've already burned through a couple of bench players as Nick Lofton will bat. Lofton's walked twice and bounced out. They've used Velasquez, Marte, and Tolbert. Maley is the only other player they have. Strike called 0-1. Now, Luke Maley's a catcher by trade. We have seen him play a little first base in the past. So that's a possibility.
4: I'm just wondering if Jensen could give up the catcher spot and go out and play a position.
3: Another good point. We haven't seen it, but you never know. Line drive over the head of Kreidler. Base hit. So Lofton's aboard. It's just the fourth hit for the Kansas City Royals and the first since the bloop single from Perez in the sixth. The Twins had two hits in that inning. They had one hit in the second, now one hit in the ninth, and that is the total of their hits. But they lead it 2-1 as Massey hunkers in from the left side. And they're trying to win their eighth game in their last 11 tries since the All-Star game, all of them by one run. Pitch for a strike, 0-1. Twins, of course, will have Caratini, Keyshaw, and Lee due to bat. And they have nobody left on their bench. Lee is well off the line at third. Kreidler's played up the middle. I don't know if he's had a ground ball today. The pitch has popped up on the infield. Kreidler doesn't have a ground ball, but he's got a pop-up to look at. It'll be Lewis, though, calling him off. Royce makes the two-handed catch. So two away, and here's Isaac Collins. Collins is 0 for 3. Anderson looking for the third out here. And then see if the Twins can pick him up, put him in the win column for the first time as a big leaguer. Pitch is in for a strike. Isaac hitting from the left side here. That's his more successful side as a rule. Pasquantino exit with a sore right hand. 0-1 swung through. So it wasn't, you know, the hip or the leg. It was something with his hand.
4: Right hand, that's going to explain why not swinging a bat.
3: Yeah, that's his glove hand.
4: Yeah, if he was probably not going to bat this inning, most likely stay in the ballgame and be able to catch.
3: No balls, two strikes. Come on, Jack Anderson. Here it comes. And swung on a missed. He struck him out. Anderson sets down the Royals. Can the Twins make a winner of Jack Anderson for the very first time and pick up a game in the division? We'll find out. They're down 2-1. Home ninth next, looking for a walk-off on your home for Twins baseball.
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3: Now the Royals bring Jack Caglione in to play first base. He was a first baseman before they moved him to right field because of Vinny Pasquantino. So he's familiar there. Tolbert, the speedster, stays in right. The wild righty Alex Lang is on to pitch. Twins need one to tie and two for the win here in the bottom of the ninth, and Caratini has the first crack at Lang. two for three in his career against Lang. Lang is a big right-hander who can be wild. A lot of sliders, and the first pitch is down and in, one ball and no strikes. When I say wild, it's a 1-5 record, an ERA at 6, 10 saves, 12 tries, 5 hit batters, and 5 wild pitches in just 42 innings. One ball, no strikes. Garrettini watches that slider wide, 2-0. Need a base runner. Twins do not.

0: have the ability to pinch run for Caratini. So they'll need to find a way to move him around. He is the tie and run. The Royals, as we mentioned, have won 7 of 10, every single one of them by one run. They're playing their ninth one-run game in 11 games since the All-Star break. 2-0. And that's taken for a strike in.
1: You know, Lang has always had good stuff. We saw him in Detroit a lot. But at the same time, he seems to have a hiccup every inning.
0: Hopefully he has a couple here. The Twins are 0-47, trailing after 8. Hard ground ball, right side base hit. Now there's your base runner. And again, the Twins have used their entire bench. They had to when Buxton had to leave early, so they don't have a speed guy to add to run here. For Caratini, it'll be up to Vic to hustle on around, tie this game. Here's Keish. Keyshaw's 1-for-3. And again, they'll bring Lofton in on the grass at third. Lee is on deck.
1: Not sure about that. He's given up some range in on the grass like that.
0: Keyshaw takes wide, 1-ball, no strikes. And again, Lang is such a wild guy. I'm not sure the bunch is the first thing you want to do.
1: He's moved back now, even with the bag, but still hugging the line a little bit. But
0: Twins have hit into 5 double plays, matching a franchise record for a 9-inning game. And Keyshaw smacks this one in the air to left field. Collins racing after. Collins dives, and he makes the catch, tumbling onto the warning track to steal extra bases from Luke Keyshaw. Isaac Collins with a wonderful diving, tumbling grab in left field. What a play by Collins.
1: He sold out right there. If that ball doesn't find his glove, and Caratini got a pretty good read on that, but what a play.
0: If he doesn't catch it, Danny, it's a tie game.
1: Yes.
0: And Collins, a brilliant play in left. Here's Lee. Lee doubled from the right side, batting left-handed here. First pitch to Brooks is down, 1-ball, no strikes. Looking ahead, brought to you by James Hardy. Series rolls on tomorrow at 6:40. Joe Ryan against Randy Dobnak, the Dobber. When you look ahead to home improvements, look to James Hardy. Hardy Siding, America's number one brand of siding. We got a playoff game one starter going tomorrow. There's the 1-0. Swung on and tapped foul. And it's 1-1 now to Brooks. Brooks last year at a couple of different walk-offs. Just trying to keep the line moving for Kreidler, then Lewis. Twins down 2-1. White Sox are down to the bottom of the eighth. Cleveland has split. Huge opportunity, but you're down a run late. Fastball wide. Count 2-1. Lang is just a tightrope.
1: Oh, he's a manager's nightmare. That's like manager's got to be on the top step every time he's in the game.
0: Either that or not even watching. He's saved 10 of 12. Here's the 2-1. Swung on a rip foul under the feet of Grady Sizemore. Gets right past the ball kid and into right field. 2-2. It's going to force Tolbert to come in and grab it. Brooks down to his final strike. Brooks Lee has seen 3 changeups in that cutter. And I got to think he's going to see another changeup, 2-2. They're off the line at third. Caratini at first. And it's down and in. There was a slider, and the count is full to Brooks. And Lang is a pitch away from putting the tie and run at second base for Kreidler. Tensions running high here at Target Field. Not the game we expected, but what a game it's turned out to be. Do the Twins have a little bit of magic? The 3-2. Up and in, ball 4. Lee takes his base. Heck of an at bat for Brooks Lee, and he becomes the winning run at first. Caratini is now the tying run at second, and here's Kreidler. Again, the Twins bench is already empty. Roden had to hit for Buxton in the 5th, Lewis for Larnick in the 7th, then Martin ran in the 8th, and then Alex Jackson had to come in and catch. There's a little meeting on the mound about what they're going to do with Ryan Kreidler. Well, he had a big day yesterday. And Kreidler tonight, a bunt hit, a strikeout looking, and a ground ball to shortstop. This inning has been a clean single,

0: a game-saving, potentially diving catch for Isaac Collins for out number one, and a walk to Brooks Lee.
1: You had mentioned five wild pitches. That comes into play right here.
0: Absolutely. That's the first line you tell me to look at. A look back to Caratini, and the first pitch swung on a miss. He came at him with that slider away. That's a good scout on the Royals side, Danny. They know Kreider loves to swing early.
1: He does.
0: The pitch. Swung on a missed again. It was another slider. It's 0-2 now to Ryan Kreider with Lewis on deck. Tying run at second, winning run at first. Bottom of the ninth inning, one out.
1: Well, all sliders, Chris. I got to imagine it's an easy call for the catcher. But that's where he can bounce one.

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2: Huge play by Carter Jensen. Do they go back out there?
3: Have to. Just get the slider up.
2: 1-2, it's up, and it's bounced foul over Ramon Borrego's head at third base, and it stays 1-2. We having fun yet, or what? 2-1 in favor of the Royals. The Royals have won 5 of the 7 meetings this year. Twins with a chance to pull within a half game of Cleveland and 2 games of front-running Chicago if they can walk it off tonight. Caratini at second, the pitch. Down low, ball 2. Finally threw him a non-slider. It was a changeup, and it was not competitive. Caratini's the tie at second base. Lee walked. He's at first. Keyshaw was robbed of a moment of glory on Collins. Brilliant diving catch in left, and he's played well off the line down there. 2-2. Swung on a missed, and he strikes out Kreidler on a sinker. First fastball he saw in the entire at-bat. Well, it's up to Royce. Royce Lewis did not start this game, but he's got a chance to finish it. And Jensen's going to run out and chat with Lang. Royce Lewis in his career against Lang is 0 for 4 with 3 strikeouts. What does Royce Lewis get from everybody?
3: Yeah, sliders.
2: Sliders away. Now, when he takes them and they're off the plate, changes things. When he chases them, well, that's what they're looking to do. We know he can be wild.
3: He had a great at-bat his last time as a pinch hitter and ended up getting the walk.
2: Here's the pitch. Checked out. Did he go? Yes. He swung at it. It was a cutter.
3: Cutter, a little bit different than a slider, tried to hold up, got movement though off the plate, doesn't have that depth, more of a just a side piece,
2: kind of a late bite to it. No balls and a strike. Twins down to their final 2 strikes. Come on, Royce, here it comes, and it's down and away, and it's 1-1. Alex Lang walking the tightrope, gave up the hit to Caratini, the great catch from Collins, a walk to Brooks Lee, fanned Kreidler. Now it's all on the shoulders of Royce Lewis. 1-1. Here it comes. Swung on and hit high in the air. Deep right center field. It's got a chance, Thomas, at the wall, and it is off the wall, and it bounces by both fielders. Caratini scores. Lee's got a score. Royce Lewis has tripled home the winning runs, and the Minnesota Twins are back to .500 in the most dramatic fashion of all. A walk-off triple for Royce, and the Twins win it by a final of 3-2. Royce Lewis wins it, his second career walk-off, and he also wins $100 for Shane Redding of Red Wing with that triple, that game-winning triple by Royce Lewis. Sean Redding of Red Wing pockets $100, compliments of Mars Wrigley and your neighborhood Quick Trip. What a finish at Target Field. The Twins walk off the Royals. They're 54-54, and it marks the first ever Major League win for Jack Anderson. Oh, how do you not love this team? John Vitas, send it down to you for a preview of what's to come as we await a post-game interview.
4: Well said, Chris. Third walk-off of the season for the Minnesota Twins this year. 2 of the 3 now have come from Royce Lewis. That is the 7th walk-off triple in Minnesota Twins history. The first since Ryan Domet in 2013. First time we've seen that in 13 years. And what an image of Royce celebrating there. He was soaked with water, sunflower seeds stuck to the top of his head, flexing, eyes closed. And man, if we would have told you before the season that the Twins might be playoff bound, there's no way that you could probably picture that without Royce Lewis being a part of it. And so if he can come alive here down the stretch and hopefully

0: Byron gets healthy and is a part of it too. Those are the guys. Those are the guys front and center for the Twins when they are at their best. We can't wait to talk with Dan Gladden next on the Affinity Plus Federal Credit Union postgame download. We'll have highlights, including the one you just heard, name a player of the game, clubhouse reaction, which will be a whole lot fun after that swing from Royce Lewis. But before we get the show started, let's send it back up to the guys for hopefully a fun interview with a victorious Twin and some final totals as well, guys.
1: Yeah, we are still waiting on our post-game interview, and justifiably so. Royce Lewis is going out to do the interview. He's welcoming. He's telling Luke Keyshaw to come out. He's telling Brooks Lee to come out. He's telling Josh Bell to come out. They're going to do this thing together because the Twins won this thing together. What a ball game as the Twins defeat the Royals 3-2. Want to let you know that for every double play the Twins turn this season, Innovative will donate $100 to Simon Says Give at the end of the season. That's for every double play the Twins turned in 2026, courtesy of Innovative. They turned one tonight, and amazingly, they hit into a team record tying 5, and they still win the game as the Twins down to their final out, Danny, and Royce Lewis comes through. What a moment, and it's fitting for this team.
2: Yeah, no question about it. That's a big win right there. That's a momentum getter, especially after the way they played against the Athletics over the weekend, and then to be able to kind of come back and get this first win in dramatic fashion the way they did here. And who better than one of the clutch guys in Royce Lewis,
1: who had to come off the bench here tonight. He came off and he walked for Larnach in the seventh. He gets the triple to win the ball game, but again, it took the whole group. Again, every single position player was a part of this. Jack Anderson, a guy who was just recalled, Danny, because of the injury to Cole Sands, he comes back and picks up his first major league win. And the Minnesota Twins get a huge, huge win. Well, the man who scored the winning run is kind enough to join us, a man that Dan Gladden says never plays well when he has good BP. I guess we can throw that out the window. Brooks Lee is joining us now. Brooks, what a win, and the type of win that doesn't surprise me at all considering this team.
3: Yeah, I don't know what Dan's smoking, but he told me that today. Yeah, so I had to rephrase what my BP was like. Luckily, went pretty well today, but that was an awesome win. I'm glad I could still go first to home.
1: Yeah, you need some oxygen?
3: Yeah.
1: Let's talk about the offense, because it has to be frustrating when you get runners every inning and then the double plays, some on very well-hit balls. You knew Lang could be a little bit wild. Was that part of the game plan that you guys talked about going into that ninth inning?
3: Yeah, I mean, for sure. I mean, you always know that if guys have it, and they're going to be spotting up, or if they're going to rely on chase outside the zone, but yeah, I feel like we stuck to our approach for the majority of the pitches in that inning, and, you know, turned our way for just one swing of the bat.
2: You know, this game here, you could dissect it all you want. You guys had tied a team record 5 double plays, but it seemed like you had action every inning in this ball game here tonight.
3: Yeah, I mean, I'll keep harping on it, but it's just, you know, create opportunities. And
2: yep.
3: I think that's what we do. Just get guys on base, and, yeah, if you leave a bunch of guys on base, at least they're on base in the first place. So, you know, we're always looking to cash in, and, you know, eventually we did.
2: You know, it's always a pleasure. I don't care if you're a fan of the Royals or just around Major League Baseball, to see Taj Bradley pitch the way he does. He's in that elite class of pitchers right now.
3: Oh, for sure. I mean, it's incredible. When you're playing defense behind him, you just feel like every single pitch, he's spotting up where it needs to be. And, I mean, we're so happy that he's on the right track.
1: Another big part of this ball game, again, is your depth and your versatility, Brooks. We had a game the other day where none of you ended the game where you started it defensively. The whole outfield had to switch here today. What does that say about the type of club this is and the buy-in in your clubhouse?
3: Yeah, I mean, we do it, you know, from as soon as we get to the field and then we finish. I mean, we do such a great job of being together and creating a brotherhood, and I feel like that's so important. Just even when you're winning, obviously, but when you're grinding, and you always have someone you can turn to your left or right, and you can talk about it and get on the right track, and, you know, I think that's what we do.
1: All right, well, go congratulate
2: big
1: Jack on
2: tonight.
1: His first
2: Good
1: big
2: job.
1: League win. Go Mob, Royce. I always love talking to you.
3: All right, guys. Take care.
1: All right, that's Brooks Lee. He was a huge part of it. He scores the winning run here tonight, and what a ball game. The Twins walk it off for the third time this year. Royce Lewis with his second walk-off, and how about even found a way to win Sean Redding of Red Wing $100 with the walk-off triple here today. You could have given me a long time. I never would have guessed Ryan Domet was the last walk-off triple in Minnesota Twins history. They play 27 outs. That's what Derek Shelton prides himself on. And you know what? The 27th out, never came because of Royce Lewis's heroics, and the Twins, as a result, are back to 500, and they are every bit in the middle of the American League Central race. Let's get to some happy final lines. 3 runs on 10 hits for the Twins, no errors, 7 left. 2 runs on 4 hits for the Royals, 1 error, 6 runners left on base. The winning pitcher is Jack Anderson. Jack Anderson's first big league win, and congratulations to Jack, just back from the minor leagues. After he was sent down, he came back when Cole Sands went on the injured list, didn't have to wait the 10 days, and boy, wasted no time. He came in, picked up a couple of punch outs, and he now has his first major league W. The losing pitcher is Alec Lang. He blows his third save. He is now 1-6. As we mentioned, the Twins are back to 500. They are 54-54. They won 5 of their last 6 games. The Royals find themselves on the wrong end of a one-run game. That's been rare of late. They'd won 7 straight. They're 45-63. Credit to the Royals. They've played 11 games since the All-Star break. They've played 9 one-run games in their 11 since the All-Star break. 2 hours, 34 minutes to play this one. 21,518 paid to watch it here tonight. We had so much fun. Well, we're going to do it again tomorrow, and it's going to be another fun pitching matchup. Joe Ryan gets the ball for the Twins. He'll be opposed by our old buddy Randy Dobnak. Great to see Dobber back in the major leagues. Ground ball machine will get the ball for Kansas City. We're on the air at 6 o'clock. 6:40 is our first pitch. I said it when Royce Lewis tripled home the winning run, and it's worth saying again. How do you not love this team? Twins win it 3-2 in walk-off fashion. John Vita, Stan Gladden with what should be a thrilling and fun post-game download coming up now on your home for Twins Baseball. 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
1: One ball, one strike. Here it comes. Swung on and hit high in the air. Deep right center field. It's got a chance, Thomas, at the wall, and it is off the wall, and it bounces by both fielders. Caratini scores. Lee's going to score. Royce Lewis has tripled home the winning runs, and the Minnesota Twins are back to 500 in the most dramatic fashion of all. A walk-off triple for Royce, and the Twins win it by a final of 3-2.
0: It doesn't get any more exciting than that. Twins down to their final out, and Royce Lewis, who didn't even

0: start the ball game, delivers a two-run triple off the top of the wall, and they beat the Royals in game one of this series. We welcome you in to the Affinity Plus Federal Credit Union postgame download. John Vitas joined in studio with Dan Gladden. And Danny, that was an interesting play there. Twins on the verge of dropping this first game, and the ball kind of tailing away from Lane Thomas in center off that high wall in right center field. What did you see unfold in the outfield?
1: Well, I didn't think it hit high on the wall. I thought it hit on the padding there, and it looked like Lang had a beat on it, and you would hope that he would sell out, similar to what we saw with Collins do on a ball down the left field line where he sold out and made the catch. But this game here, there wasn't really much to cheer about early until late. And then all of a sudden you could just see the momentum shift. Yeah, there was five double plays turned here by the Kansas City Royals, or the Twins hitters hit into five. But, you know, it was getting that, you could see it percolating, starting to bubble a little bit. And, of course, Caratini got it going with the base hit. Solid knock. And then all of a sudden the fly ball out by Kieschel that made the catch by Collins. Ball gets by him. It's probably tied up. And then, of course, the Brooks Lee walk that he had, and then to kind of set it up for Royce Lewis here tonight.
0: Yeah, and Brooks had the double against the reliever in the seventh inning, too.
1: Yep.
0: So with them mixing and matching, Lee was kind of locked in. Such a fun ninth inning there. And Royce Lewis is a guy who has been on the roller coaster throughout his Twins career between injuries and, of course, the heroics in the postseason a few years ago. And this has been a trying season going down to Triple A. Came back and has been better. But I feel like this is a moment that can really kind of catapult the rest of his season.
1: You know, one thing about Royce is not afraid of the spotlight. You know, when you're on that stage and the light is on you, he doesn't shy away from that. Those are the things that he kind of looks for. A lot of good players will look for it, that they, hey, I want to be the guy in this situation. And I think Royce Lewis is just that guy right there, that I want to be the guy in this certain situation to be able to come through.
0: It's a really good point.
1: Oh.
0: He's from Hollywood, right? That area.
1: Yeah.
0: We would be remiss if we didn't talk about Taj Bradley tonight.
1: Yeah.
0: I know he left with the Twins trailing by a run, both runs scoring there in the sixth. I thought the pitch he made to Perez was a pretty good pitch down and away on the run that gave the Royals the lead. But before that, I mean, just lights out with 10 strikeouts.
1: Yeah, no question. And the Royals' uncharacteristic, they struck out 14 times here tonight. But yes, when you execute a pitch to a Hall of Fame, a future Hall of Famer in Salvador Perez, you know, he just placed it well. He knows how to put the ball in play in a situation like that. But still, you know, there was the leadoff walk to the number nine hitter to kind of start that inning a little bit. And then they did the double steal. That's out of the playbook of the Minnesota Twins. Well, the Royals are, you know, having to play that kind of brand of baseball as well. So all in all, I thought that even the bullpen guys came in and shut these guys down pretty good here tonight.
0: I do have one strategic baseball question to ask you, not necessarily about this game, but we are talking down here as the Twins burn all four bench players in this game. What are the conversations in the dugout when that happens? Like, in your day, was there a pitcher that was like
1: Absolutely.
0: Your designated pinch runner, designated left fielder, first base? Like, how does that work?
1: Yeah, I'm sure that there was somebody instructed in there to, hey, go get your cleats on here. We may need you for something. In a situation, especially, you know, you get somebody injured out there, we're going to need to find somebody to be able to go. So I'm sure that Derek had all those things covered there as to who that pitcher was with his cleats on, or maybe multiple pitchers.
0: Yeah, no doubt. We wanted to finish, though, with, I like the comment you made post-game about a momentum builder potentially here for the Twins. And some people in baseball say there's no such thing as momentum.
1: Not
0: when you've
1: true.
0: Got Joe Ryan on the mound tomorrow, this could really be something to build
1: on. Yeah, and going against Dobnak. I'm sure Dobnak is excited. Former Twin is excited about facing his team for the first time. And they say that he's well-received in the clubhouse and that he's been pitching well. So I'm looking forward to that matchup tomorrow as well. But, again, Joe Ryan – Taj Bradley, Joe Ryan, there's your horses right there. And to be able to piggyback those guys, get on a little bit of a roll here. So I'm looking for Joe Ryan to come out and really kind of do something. And I'm looking for the offense to do a little bit more, especially early in the ball game, to give him a little bit of a breathing room and have fun that day. I mean, go out there and get some hits, score some runs, run the bases. It was a good crowd here tonight. They came to life, especially late in this ball game.
0: Yeah, like facing Lugo tonight and Dobnak, you know he's going to be in the zone, so get after it early.
1: Hey, and Lugo pitched good too.
0: He was great.
1: That was a good matchup tonight. You had two guys that know how to pitch, kept the offense kind of in check, and we'll find out and see what happens here tomorrow.
0: Should be fun.
1: Yes.
0: Danny, we appreciate the thoughts. Looking forward to tomorrow night.
1: You got it. I'll see you.
0: Dan Gladden starting the show in style. 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
0: John Vitas, happy to have you along tonight on the Affinity Plus Federal Credit Union postgame download. After the Twins pick up walk-off victory number 3 on the year, let's relive how it happened. It's time for your highlights, brought to you by the Sheboygan Sausage Company. Twins and Royals, first of three. They'll actually play twice in as many weeks. They're going to meet in Kansas City next week in an awesome pitching matchup to start this series. Seth Lugo, the 36-year-old veteran for the Royals, against Taj Bradley, who has been oh so good for the Twins all year long. Both guys cruising through the early innings tonight, scoreless at the end of three. Twins had more base runners, not able to push through, though. Game still scoreless into the bottom of the fourth inning. Cody Clemens connecting for a one-out double to get the threat going. With one out and a runner in scoring position, the next man up was Josh Bell.
1: Ground ball up the middle, dive, stop, can't come up with it. Clemens around third, he'll score. And Josh Bell snaps an 0 for 12. Twins lead 1-0.
0: RBI number 63 for Josh Bell, and the Twins had the lead. After a line-out, Victor Caratini would single to move Bell into scoring position, but Brooks Lee would fly out there to end the threat. We go ahead to the top of the sixth. Twins still on top 1-0. Bradley issuing a leadoff walk to Josh Rojas, the nine-hitter. That's never ideal. And then with one out, Lane Thomas singled Rojas to third. So there were Royals at the corners and Caglione at the plate, and Kansas City would execute a perfect double steal. They sent the trail runner Thomas first to second. The throw went through from Jeffers. Kreidler had to pick it out of the dirt right in front of the second base bag. He fired home, and Rojas got under the tag of Jeffers to give the Royals their first run and tie the game at one apiece. Bradley would then strike out Jack Caglione, so there were two outs and a man at second for Salvador Perez.
1: Fly ball right center field, not well. That might land for a base hit. It is. He's going to doink it in there for a base hit, RBI, and the Royals like that. Lead now 2-1.
0: Yeah, just off the end of the bat, it drops in front of Roden in shallow right center, and Kansas City takes the lead after Bradley had been cruising. Taj goes six innings tonight with both runs allowed coming in that final frame. Bottom of the sixth, Twins had two guys on, runners at first and third with one out after a Josh Bell single, but Victor Caratini bounces in a 3-6-3 double play, fourth double play of the night, and it completes the outing for Seth Lugo. Lugo goes six innings, gave up just one run, scattered six hits, only two strikeouts and two walks for the Royals starter. Daniel Lynch and John Schreiber each combined to work the seventh inning. They each allowed a base runner, but Schreiber was able to get out of it with a flyout from Roden. Then in the eighth, the Twins got the leadoff man on a Ryan Jeffers single, but Cody Clemens bounces into the fifth double play of the game for the Twins. That matches a team record, and the Twins do not score in the eighth. Twins bullpen held it down. Cody Funderburk, an inning and a third scoreless. Travis Adams got through the eighth with two-thirds of an inning, and then Jack Anderson worked around a single to put up a zero in the ninth. In the bottom of the ninth, Victor Caratini facing Alex Lang, a sharp base hit to right field to start the inning. Then Keyshaw, a line drive towards the corner and left, and Collins makes a diving backhanded catch, full extension to rob Keyshaw and keep the Twins in check. So one on, one out, and Brooks Lee would work the count full before drawing a walk against Lang. That put Twins at first and second with one out, but then Kreidler worked along at bat but ended up striking out swinging, and so the Twins were down to their final out. Two on, two out, Minnesota down one.
5: One ball, one strike. Here it comes. Swung on and hit high in the air. Deep right center field. It's got a chance, Thomas, at the wall, and it is off the wall, and it bounces by both fielders. Caratini scores. Lee's going to score. Royce Lewis has tripled home the winning runs, and the Minnesota Twins are back to 500 in the most dramatic fashion of all. A walk-off triple for Royce, and the Twins win it by the final of 3-2.
0: Perfectly put together there by Chris Atterbury on the call. We watched the replay. It hit halfway up that super high wall in right center. It kind of hit the wall right in between Thomas and Tolbert, the two Royals outfielders. And once it bounced past them, you knew both runs were going to score. And the celebration was on as Lewis gets mobbed by his teammates and the Twins win the ball game. Your final line scores tonight, the Royals, two runs on four hits and one error. The Twins, three runs on 10 hits and no errors. Game completed in 2 hours and 34 minutes in front of 21,518 at Target Field tonight. Twins are 500, 54-54. Royals drop to 45-63. 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Time to tell you about our Treasure Island Diamond player of the game. It was a pretty balanced offensive attack, so we're going to give it to the pitcher.
1: 1-2. Check swing. He went around. Yes, he did. See you later. And a 3-up, 3-down inning. Couple more strikeouts for Bradley.
0: How about Taj Bradley tonight? Struck out 10. He passes 7 different pitchers, including Joe Ryan, to move into 4th place in the American League with 139 strikeouts for the season. He's also up to 48 this month, passing Dylan Cease. He's 2nd in the AL this month. The only one with more, Gavin Williams, who has 51. He pitched tonight. 22 of those 51 came against the Twins, but Bradley, another double-digit K performance, his 4th of the year. Treasure Island Resort and Casino is the exclusive casino partner of the Minnesota Twins. 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We're going to hear from the victorious Twins a little bit later in the show as well, so stay tuned for that. But first, it's some out-of-town scores with some exciting highlights from other games around the league when we come back on your home for Twins baseball.
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12: 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Starting with the Twins minor league affiliates, lots of close games coming down to the wire. We'll start with the two that were not so close. Double-A Wichita lost 5-1 in Springfield. Low-A Fort Myers, a blowout win, 9-3 over Palm Beach. Merritt Jones, 5 innings. 1 run, 7 strikeouts. He's now second in the Fort Myers era with 96 Ks for the season. That is a 6-year span there. Quentin Young, a top 20 prospect for the Twins, 3 hits and his 13th home run of the year. The other two affiliates, both coming down to the wire. St. Paul tied 3-3 late in that game with Omaha. Walker Jenkins on base 4 times tonight for the Saints. High A Cedar Rapids just went final. They lost an extra innings to Peoria 8-6. An exciting moment, though, for the Colonels. Danny DeAndrade, a game-tying 2-run homer to send it to extras, but Peoria ends up winning in extra innings. Let's check in on our major league scores, and we've got some important ones to get to with the Twins charging towards a postseason potential berth. We'll start with the National League, though. Some wild card contenders there. Phillies in Miami to take on the Marlins. Sandy Alcantara, 7 scoreless tonight to beat the Phillies, 1-0 the final in Miami. Cubs all over the Cardinals tonight, 9-1. St. Louis probably trending towards being sellers after a really hot start to the season. Now let's go ahead to the American League. We've told you about the Tigers blowout win over the Orioles 14-0 earlier. Another matchup of teams in that postseason hunt in the American League. Rangers on the road this week to take on the Rays, and Tampa Bay was behind from the get-go, and then Texas was able to add on.
13: Wind swings, it's a high drive to left field, down the line, hooking towards the pole. That ball is out of here! Austin wins a solo home run, and the Rangers increase their lead. It's 3-1.
12: First home run of the season for Austin Wins, the Rangers' backup catcher, and they get a great start from Cal Quantrill to beat the Rays 4-1. Around the American League Central, they have gone final in Chicago. White Sox mounting a comeback but not able to get over the hump. Yankees beat the White Sox 3-2, so that means the Twins are now within 2 games of first place in the American League Central. The other team they're chasing,
0: Cleveland. Right now, the Guardians have the final wild card spot in the American League. The Reds and Guardians playing a doubleheader today. Cleveland won game one this afternoon. Game two, very low scoring. Jose Franco leading a bullpen effort for Cincinnati. They had a 2-0 lead in the top of the ninth. Emilio Pagan pitching 3-2 count with a runner on second, tying run at the plate in Petey Halpin.
10: Swung on in the air, right center field and deep. Back goes the center fielder, leaping at the wall. It is caught! Oh, I don't believe it! What a catch by Dane Myers! Leaping into the wall and right center field. Myers makes a sensational catch to save the game. Wow.
0: And all of us here in Twins territory, we tip our caps to Dane Myers, who helps the Reds shut out the Guardians 2-0 the final. That may not have been the case if he didn't make that sensational catch. And so with Cleveland losing tonight, the Twins within a half a game of the final playoff spot in the American League. That, of course, the third wild card spot, with Chicago still in first in the division. 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
17: 3-1 to Delmon. Swings and drives one to deep left field. Way back. Oh, my. Way over the bullpen and up into a grassy area. A tremendous home run by Delmon Young. Touch them all, Delmon Young. And the Twins lead 3-0 here in the top half of the first inning.
16: Delmon drove in 30 runs that July, as the Twins pounded out 14 hits in the 6-4 win. Over the five-game winning streak, the Twins put together 86 hits, the most hits for any major league team over a five-game span since the 1950 Red Sox.
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0: Well, that Twins clubhouse had to be a fun place to be tonight as they celebrate a 3-2 walk-off victory over the Kansas City Royals. It's time to get reaction from the clubhouse. Our ears are on the clubhouse, brought to you by Minnesota Corn. We're going to start with the manager, Derek Shelton, who takes us through what he saw on that Royce Lewis swing.
21: I mean, huge swing right there. I mean, really good at bat. I mean, we had opportunities. I mean, we hit into five double plays, which you normally don't win games when you hit into five double plays. But big at bat for Royce. And, you know, we threw the ball really well. We kept the ball at bay. I mean, they scored on the Mickey Mouse play. And then, you know, a ball that dumped wasn't hit very hard. But overall, our pitching was good. We did a good job keeping them. But huge at bat by Royce right there.
0: I never heard a first and third double steal referred to as a Mickey Mouse play, but they executed it very well to get on the board tonight, that being Kansas City. But, of course, Twins able to fight back despite those five double plays and ultimately win it with a two spot there in the ninth. Here's Derek Shelton on what he sees tonight as kind of a microcosm of the season.
21: Well, I think that it's easy to get frustrated because that is the case. Because, I mean, diving catch there in the ninth, Collins made a heck of a play. I mean, if he doesn't catch that, we're tied because Carantini's going to score. I think the thing about this group, and you guys know it all year long because you cover us, is just the resiliency. They don't let that stuff affect him. I mean, Royce didn't let the at-bat affect him before that and just continued to go. But we didn't, there wasn't hanging heads, feel sorry for ourselves. It was a situation where like, all right, let's go to the next guy. And then Royce ended up coming up with a big hit.
0: And how many times have we seen this year where it's somebody who did not start the game get the big hit? That win in Cleveland really stands out, where the tying run and the winning run driven in by guys who did not start the game. And that, of course, the case again tonight. Lewis coming in off the bench, got two at-bats. The second one was the big one. And Royce is pleased with the way this team has fought all year.
1: Man, the hitting the ball right at guys, for double plays was crazy, but hitting the ball hard, it was a fun game, electric. I'm just stoked our bullpen and starter Taj killing it, kept us in it, really.
0: Yeah, Royce able to connect on a 1-1 pitch from Alex Lang. It was a cutter at the top of the zone. Royce able to get extended, and drive it just to the right of the batter's eye, so a little bit to the opposite field. What was he looking for in that spot?
1: I faced him before, and he hammered me with cutters. And so I was like, I hope he throws that same pitch. I saw seven of them. And I was just waiting for it to be in the zone. And he's a great pitcher, obviously. I got that check swing. Sometimes it's right there, and sometimes it takes off. It's a great pitch. And you just got to wait for him to be in the zone. So that's all I was thinking.
0: It sounds like Royce was fully expecting the cutter there from Lang and was able to connect on it at the very top of the zone. Obviously, Royce has had quite an up-and-down career as a member of the Minnesota Twins. Some high highs, some low lows. He's had a little bit of both this season as well. And that was something that was front of mind for him tonight.
1: Yeah, I think obviously we get frustrated, it's part of human nature to be emotionally upset, especially when you want to win, especially when the stress is at its highest. We all know what's in store, but we also know that if we win, we take care of business. And so that's the focus right now, is just keep winning, keep pushing. And I think it shows, my walk-off hit personally shows the intent to never give up. I mean, my story just keeps living on. It's so impressive, and I'm proud of myself in that, just because, whether it's two ACL surgeries or other soft tissue injuries, I just keep pushing and keep coming back.
0: Yeah, we sometimes forget about the ACLs because he's had so many of those soft tissue, shorter term injuries the last year or two. And if you missed it, before the game, Jeremy Zoll met with the media shortly before first pitch and was pretty clear about his intentions for the Twins to directly improve the 2026 team at the deadline. So essentially, he didn't use the word buyer, but essentially planning to add to the club over the course of the next week. That news got to Royce Lewis post game, and this was his reaction.
1: I didn't hear that yet. I can't wait to pull it up. Yeah, I can't wait to pull it up. No, that's exciting. And I think we know in here too that they've voiced that honestly a couple weeks ago. TP showing up here. Tom Polad, be professional. But no, he's so cool, we call him TP. No, when he comes in here, it's so important to us, and it means a lot, and it shows that he cares, and it shows that he wants to win, and that means a lot to us. All of us feel that, we hear that, and we see it when he's in the front row pouring rain and he's still out there. That means a lot. And so he's showing up for us, and now it's time for us to show up for him.
0: Yeah, it's not common for teams to declare their intentions a week before the deadline. So the Twins clearly wanting to make a point here that let's not mince words. We are going for it here in 2026. Our Ears on the Clubhouse, brought to you by Minnesota Corn, continuously working to promote sustainable practices, develop new uses, and maintain thriving rural economies for Minnesota's 24,000 corn farmers. There were some fascinating notes on different aspects of this game. We'll tell you about them next when we circle the bases here on your home for Twins baseball.
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0: Royce Lewis with a walk-off triple tonight. Twins beat the Royals 3-2. Minnesota had been 0-47 when trailing after eight innings. The only team in baseball not to win a game this year when losing after eight, but that is no longer the case. Let's circle the bases. They're brought to you by Toyota. At first, Taj Brownlee gave up just two runs on three hits over six innings tonight. He earned the win there for Taj. Also, the fifth consecutive twin starter to allow three or fewer hits while throwing at least four innings. That is the longest such streak in franchise history. When we say franchise history, that includes the Washington era. So we're going back all the way to 1901 on that note. At second base, Taj struck out 10 Royals tonight over six innings, his third double-digit strikeout game this month. Over six starts in July, Taj struck out 48. It's the most strikeouts by a Twins pitcher in a single month since Francisco Liriano struck out 55 back on July of 2006. It's pretty impressive when you consider that July usually has the most off days because of the All-Star break. At third base, Seth Lugo danced around nine base runners over six innings to pick up the quality start tonight for the Royals. He did so by inducing four double plays over those six innings. He's just the 26th pitcher to induce four or more double plays against the Twins in a single game, and the first since June 2nd of 2019. That was Ryan Yarbrough when he was a member of Tampa Bay. And at home plate, Royce Lewis with the walk-off triple to win it. It's just the seventh walk-off triple in Twins history. The list includes Steve Lombardozzi, Paul Molitor, Matt Lawton, Denny Hocking, Lou Ford, Ryan Domit, and now Royce Lewis. Domit had the last one June 1st of 2013 here at Target Field against the Seattle Mariners. That's what you find when circling the bases, brought to you by your local Toyota dealers. Toyota, let's go places. Same time, same place tomorrow. We are going to hear from former Twin Randy Dobnak on the pregame lineup card, which gets going at 6 o'clock for a 6:40 first pitch. Dobnak will be opposed by by Twins right-hander Joe Ryan, who was pushed back to make this start, so he's on a few extra days of rest. We hope that serves him well. We want to thank our whole team working late tonight in studio. For Andrew Halverson, Cameron Green, and Lucas Kirchner, I'm John Vitas saying good night from Target Field. Twins win it here on your home for Twins baseball.
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5: Hit through the right side, RBI base hit, Ryan Jeffers. Twins take the lead, 2-1.
6: They had a pitch lined to the left center field. That's going to tie it up. As Bell around first base, ground ball, weakly hit, should be two. Kieschel, the lead, back to first in time for the Taylor.

0: made double play. Nicely turned.
1: Byron smashes this ball deep into the left field corner. That one's back towards the fence, and it's off the base of the wall. Byron looping around first, looping towards second. He slides in with a crisp leadoff double.
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We're coming up on the 5 minute mark until Twins baseball in 5, 4, 3, 2, 1. Mark, 5 minutes till Twins baseball.

We're coming up on the 1 minute mark in Tell Twins Baseball in 5, 4, 3, 2, 1. 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
2: For the first time since April 21st, the Twins can be a winning baseball club at the end of the night, and they also have a chance to get in playoff position going for the series win against the Kansas City Royals. Hello and welcome into the Menards pregame lineup card. I'm John Vitas. Chris and Danny standing by to join me in just a bit. It's another warm one here in downtown Minneapolis. Temperatures in the upper 80s as we approach first pitch. And as we mentioned off the top, the Twins with an opportunity to jump into the third wild card spot in the American League if they win and the Guardians lose in Cincinnati. That game getting underway as we speak. And of course, we'll keep you updated on all the scores throughout the night. One bit of sour news for the Twins this afternoon after leaving last night's game midway through. Byron Buxton has been placed on the 10-day injured list with that right hip continuing to flare up. Derek Shelton will give us an update on some of the specifics with the plan for Byron a little bit later in the segment. To take his spot on the active roster, Tristan Gray has been recalled from AAA and will be available off the bench tonight. That should free up Ryan Kreiler to potentially get some reps in center again until Buck feels better. But even with Byron in and out of the lineup, the Twins are playing some good baseball right now. Let's look at last night's game in our Twins Rewind. A matchup of workhorses in Taj Bradley going for the Twins and Seth Lugo on the mound for KC. Both guys traded zeros into the fourth inning with one out in the bottom of the fourth. Cody Clemens ripped a double off the wall in right. The next man up was Josh Bell, who singled up the middle to get Minnesota on the board at 1-0. Bradley, meanwhile, had allowed just one hit through five, but ran into trouble in the sixth. After a leadoff walk to Josh Rojas, he struck out Jensen, but then allowed a single to Lane Thomas, and the Royals had men at first and third with only one out. With Jack Caglione batting, Kansas City executed a perfect double steal. Rojas got past the tag at the plate, and the game was tied at one. Caglione would strike out, but then Salvador Perez would deliver with two outs. A bloop single into right center brought home Thomas, and the Royals took a 2-1 lead. The Twins had base runners in every inning, but hit into five double plays on the night and went into the ninth inning still down a run. Alex Lang came in for the save. Victor Caratini immediately pulled a base hit into right, and after Isaac Collins made a diving catch for the first out, Brooks Lee worked a walk, putting the winning run aboard. Twins had runners at first and second, but Ryan Kreiler struck out, and so the Twins were down to their final out, and the last hope was Royce Lewis.
3: One ball, one strike. Here it comes. Swung on and hit high in the air. Deep right center field. It's got a chance, Thomas, at the wall, and it is off the wall, and it bounces by both fielders. Caratini scores. Lee's going to score. Royce Lewis has tripled home the winning runs, and the Minnesota Twins are back to 500 in the most dramatic fashion of all. A walk-off triple for Royce, and the Twins win it by the final of 3-2.
2: Third walk-off victory of the year for the Twins, the second for Royce, and the Twins flip their fate and now have won five of their last six games. Tonight, they'll try and win the series with Joe Ryan on the mound. Ryan is 6-6 with a 3.38 ERA for the year, but trying to bounce back from maybe the worst outing of his career. Joe gave up a team record six home runs to the Guardians last Monday, giving up eight runs in all over just four innings. The Twins have given Joe four extra days of rest to help set

0: tackle some arm fatigue. And his two starts prior to Cleveland were excellent, so Minnesota hopes that he can refine that form tonight. Ryan will be up against former Twin Randy Dobnak. Dobnak's return to Minnesota will be his third start as a Royal. Across four outings in the big leagues altogether, Dobnak has allowed just three runs over 19 innings, good for an impressive ERA of 1.42. We'll have more on Dobnak's return a little bit later in the show. But first, as we get ready for first pitch, it's time to bring in Chris Atterbury and Dan Gladden as we are at the park, courtesy of Treasure Island Resort and Casino. And guys, I wanted to start there with Dobnak, a pitcher who you guys have seen plenty of over the years. He was a guy who was signed out of the independent leagues and was never really a ranked prospect, but hung around with the Twins in a variety of roles. First time that the Twins will be going against him. So based on what you've seen over the years, how should the Twins best approach a guy like Dobnak?
1: Well, we know it's going to be sinker, sinker, sinker. The changeup has gotten better, and I think his off-speed stuff has gotten better because he had the weird injury there with the ring finger and the knuckle that cost him his time here with the Twins. But he still wants to sink the ball, and if the ball is on the ground, then Randy Dobnak is doing his job. That's always been his game, and that's not going
2: to
1: change.
2: Yeah, no question about it. But I'd like to go back to the highlight that we started off with of the Royce Lewis game winner. That was awesome.
1: It's fun, right?
2: Just listening to that, it just fires you up. And with that being said, there has to be a carryover effect. And this is a good team here to be able to flush it out and enjoy it last night. But still, the confidence, the swag that these guys have right now coming out and getting ready to play this game.
1: It's so hard to crawl back to 500, and they've now done it twice. Yep. It's the first day out of the All-Star break, and now this one. First two times since they were 12-12. To get back over 500, though, all the energy you expend to get there, but to get over the hump, I think that's a big deal.
2: But when you got your ace on the mound, and Joe Ryan, I think there's some confidence that you're going to have when you go out there and take the field. And with that, Joe Ryan's got a lot to prove coming off that last outing.
0: Yeah, very important start for Joe tonight, trying to prove that he is A-OK. What are some signs that you guys will be looking for to know that that's the normal Joe that we're accustomed to seeing?
2: Getting out.
1: Yeah, I think that honestly, that's it. I think getting outs, because there just wasn't life on the pitches. If he's given up six home runs in the first four innings, not Joe Ryan.
2: That's not Joe. Yeah, and that's not going to happen here tonight. This is a team that really doesn't rely and hit a lot of home runs. Also, the strikeouts that the Royals had last night, Joe Ryan's a strikeout guy, so there could be a carryover, and that's what I'm looking for from Joe Ryan.
0: Yeah, I remember you a couple times last night, Danny, mentioning Taj is getting strikeouts like this. Joe, similar, could do something like that.
2: And they
0: tomorrow.
2: Got him a lot because he was pitching ahead in the count, being able and then get to secondary. He had command of all of his pitches last night.
1: I think when Joe is really at his best, he's efficient, and you have no idea what the next pitch is going to be, and they're all in the zone or competitive in the zone, and that's what I look for.
2: What damages Joe is his own mind. He gets in his head and starts talking to himself out there, and he can talk himself into some bad habits out there. And just, go out there, and he always has fun. Just go out there and compete, which he's going to do, and give the guys a chance to get some run for him.
0: And normally really good against Kansas City, and no Vinny Pasquantino tonight to worry about either. He was placed on the injured list a little earlier.
1: First eight games, he was lights out against Kansas City. Honestly, last three games, Kansas City's had his
2: had
1: number.
2: And he's still 8-2 with a 2.49 ERA. Come on.
1: Yeah, last three.
2: Come on.
1: Last three starts, his ERA's over 8 against the Kansas City Royals. Tonight, come out, pitch like the Joe Ryan that dominated the first eight
2: times.
1: He will.
2: We watched him warm up here. He's out in the bullpen right now. Going through his program, he's going to be just fine.
0: Yeah, and that Target Field hopefully will help a little bit too, back on his home mound and hopefully getting the Twins a series win tonight. Guys, we appreciate it. We'll catch up with you at the bottom of the hour for first pitch. We have been at the park thanks to Treasure Island Resort and Casino, the exclusive casino partner of the Minnesota Twins. 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Well, we mentioned Byron Buxton is going back on the injured list due to that same right hip. And before the game, Derek Shelton addressed the game plan on Buxton.
3: He had an injection today from Dr. Larson here locally, and we're just going to have to see how it goes from there. It's obviously it's disappointing. It's something that has been bothering him. I think we've seen it affect his swing over the course of the last 4 or 5 days, and just got to the point where we had to take care of it.
0: Yeah, hopefully this, the final stretch, the Twins will have to play without Byron Buxton. Getting him back at full strength would obviously be a huge lift whenever that does happen. Well, we're just getting started here on the pregame show. When we come back, we'll hear Chris's full conversation with Derek Shelton, some chatter on Joe Ryan there, and of course our minor league report on Wednesdays. That'll take us to Wichita this week as we relive their combined no-hitter from this weekend. All that and more here on your home for Twins baseball.
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0: 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It's time to hear from the manager, Derek Shelton, and no better place to start with Chris than last night.
1: We're joined by Derek Shelton. Twins coming off the big win last night. They're getting right back at it again here today, trying to win yet another series against the Kansas City Royals. I want to go back just briefly to last night, and I know you've talked a lot about it, and it deserves to be talked a lot about, but the role of the bullpen in that win, because that bullpen has really done a lot of heavy lifting for you over the course of this last stretch of games.
3: Yeah, I mean, I think that was probably one of the main stories of the game. I think it was a three-part story. I mean, obviously Royce, the base hit at the end, but what Taj did, but then our bullpen, I mean, being able to hold them at bay, to keep the game there, that's really important, you know, in a situation where, you know, we have to make sure that we're keeping ourselves within striking distance.
1: Yeah, guys like Cody Funderburk and Travis have both really stepped up, and obviously Jack Anderson, a couple of big impactful performances. Let's talk about the matchup today. A guy you know well, Randy Dobnak, a little bit of a different pitcher, I think, since before he had that freakish injury to his ring finger, but still going to throw a lot of sinkers. But does he use his stuff differently?
3: No, well, yes and no. I mean, obviously he had the injury, but he's always been based off the sinker. That's what he's going to throw. Big fan of the guy. I mean, not cheering for him today, but was here in 19 with him. I mean, I think it was such a great story. But in terms of the pitch mix, it's still predominantly sinker.
1: So how do you attack that? Obviously, the ball was on the ground a bunch yesterday. Lugo's a master at that. But how do you avoid peppering the infield with ground balls too?
3: Yeah, we have to try to keep the ball up. We got to get the ball up. I mean, I think with Lugo moves the ball around. Randy wants to just throw the sinker down and let you beat it into the ground. So we're going to have to get him to raise the ball up.
1: As for Joe Ryan, he's had a couple of extra days. He says the shoulder is okay. You just turn him loose, or will you be watching early to see if there's anything with him? Hard to tell if there's something off with him, because there's always kind of something off with him, even in a good way.
3: Yeah, especially in a good way. But yeah, I think we'll monitor, but all indications from, you know, the bullpens and his throwing program is every

0: Everything looks good. We will keep a close eye on him just because of how important he is to us. But looking forward to getting a good start out of Joe.
1: All right, let's go out, win another series. That's Derek Shelton. We'll send it back to the studio.
2: Yeah, and again, no actual injury in Joe's start last week in Cleveland. His velocity was normal, a little over 93 on average. Just a little extra fatigue afterwards. Joe, of course, will be matched up with Randy Dobnak tonight. We're going to hear from Randy on his return to Minnesota a little bit later on. But first, our weekly minor league report highlights a pitching group that made some history last weekend. Stick with us. This is your home for Twins baseball.
3: This is Twins manager Derek Shelton, and you're listening to Twins Baseball News Talk 830 WCCO.
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13: 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Struck him out! It's Christmas in July at Equity Bank Park, and it is a wonderful life for Chris Valamont. Darren Bowen and Rudy Gomez caps it off as it's a no-hitter here tonight, the first of the season in the Texas League.
2: That is the voice of the Win Surge, Tim Grubbs, calling a combined no-hitter in last Saturday's 11-0 win over Midland on what, as you might have suspected, was Christmas in July night in Wichita. Tim caught up with that day's starting pitcher, Chris Valamont, for this week's minor league report.
14: We're here in Springfield, Missouri with Wichita Wind Surge pitcher Chris Valamont. Hi, everybody. Tim Grubbs, voice of the Wichita Wind Surge. Thanks for joining us here today. Route 66 Stadium Valley, Saturday night, an incredible moment, incredible memory for Wichita Wind Surge fans as we fired our first combined no-hitter and second no-hitter in club history. At what point did you know or did you know and how exciting it is to be a part of something like that?
15: It was something special to be a part of. Honestly, I had no idea until you started saying something around like the sixth or seventh inning. And then that's kind of when I was like, oh, I might have to get back out there just in case this happens. But yeah, I had no idea during the game or while I was out there, didn't have a clue.
14: And the combined guys that you were with, Darren Bowen and Rudy Gomez, even Rudy who closed it out, you could tell by his reaction when Cassetti hugged him that this was more than just closing out a win. He didn't know either.
15: yeah, Rudy didn't have a clue. It was kind of nice to go out there while we were all celebrating, see him look at the scoreboard, and that's kind of when it set in for him, just have that little extra excitement about it, I guess.
14: It is so exciting to be a part of something like that, and it'll always be memorable. A lot of pitchers talk about their bullpen the day of and how they feel it's an indicator of what's going to happen. How was your bullpen that day, and did you have a gut feeling that you were going to go out there and fire bullets and have a good start?
15: No, usually pregame pens for me, the worse they are in the bullpen, the better I usually do out on the mound, where when I'm locked in the pen, it's kind of, you try to do a little bit more than what you were doing then in the pregame pen, and sometimes it doesn't always work out for you, but.
14: Well, congrats on a great honor and great to be a part of something like that. For you, this is your second go-around in the Minnesota Twins organization. You were with the Twins for a stretch, 19, 20, 21, and 22, before heading over to the Orioles and making your Major League debut. What's different now with the Twins organization as it was when you were young and coming up?
15: I think just kind of me learning from other organizations and kind of having those 4 years under my belt where I was kind of the young buck the last time around, and now being a veteran presence in the clubhouse, really that's the only difference. Just kind of trying to show these guys how it was before and kind of how things go, and being that veteran presence around the clubhouse, really.
14: I assume you've learned so much along this process. Do you feel like, even though you're a little older now, you're much wiser and you're not just out there just throwing as fast as you can?
15: 100%. I think that's the last time I was here. It was more of, let's see how hard we can throw, see how much we can make this pitch move, where now it really comes down to pitching. And I think that's what I've been doing a good job of lately, where whether I'm throwing 89 to 91 or 94 to 95, where you still have to go out and get outs and still do your job while you're out there, no matter what you have that given day.
14: Well, congrats on a great start. Congrats on a great memory on the no-hitter, and best of luck rest of the way.
15: Thank you very much, Tim.
14: Wichita Wind Surge pitcher Chris Vallemont will send you back to the Target Field studio.
2: Thank you to Tim and Chris there for taking us through that game, which was finished off by Darren Bowen and Rudy Gomez. Gomez actually received a promotion to St. Paul shortly after the game, after striking out 34 batters across 21 innings at the AA level. Interestingly, both Vallemont and Gomez were signed out of independent ball, as was Randy Dobnak. Twins have had a history of plucking guys from those ranks that end up making it to the show, and Randy's return to Minnesota tonight is the topic of our storyline, which is coming up next here on your home for Twins baseball.
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2: Part of what will always stand out about Randy is his story and just how unlikely his rise to the majors as an undrafted pitcher was. Some of that story is told through Twins field coordinator and former minor league manager Toby Gardenhire.
3: I mean, Randy was driving Ubers, you know. He was driving Ubers in the offseason before and playing indie ball. And then all of a sudden we signed him. And, you know, I'll tell you what, in 2018, I didn't know what to expect out of him. He was a kid out of indie ball going to Cedar Rapids. And he was one of our best pitchers that year, the whole year. And then in 2019, we went to Fort Myers. I was managing Fort Myers, and he was there too. And he only lasted a few weeks. He was our best pitcher for the first, like, 2 or 3 weeks of the season. We ended up calling him up. He ended up in the big leagues by the end of the year. So, you know, Randy, all the credit goes to him, and all he's done is work his butt off, and he's a great human being, and I'm always happy for him.
2: Yeah, Toby had coached with or against Dobnak every year since he signed with the Twins in 2018. One of Randy's minor league teammates at multiple levels was Royce Lewis.
4: Man, I think I'll always remember his facial hair. He always messed around with that, whether it was handlebars or a mustache or a big giant beard. He's just a funny personality and one of the nicest guys you'll ever have on your team, and you'd be lucky to have him as a teammate or on your team, you know, as a player. And so it was really cool for me to be a part of, you know, his experience, and for him to be a part of mine. I couldn't be happier to have him as a teammate.
2: It has been a whirlwind of a couple years for Dobnak, who was traded from the Twins to the Tigers with Chris Paddock last July. He then signed a minor league deal with Seattle in the offseason, pitching in AAA Tacoma before being picked up by the Royals, starting his tenure in their organization in AAA as well. Gardenhire was asked if he ever doubted whether Randy would make it back to the show.
3: I mean, you know, he's always got stuff. The stuff is like, whether, you know, sometimes he's got a little bit of command issues. Sometimes he has trouble, you know, getting it to do what he wants it to do. The ball's always going to move all over the place anytime Randy's pitching. So it's just a matter of, can he control where it's going, you know, and how much it's going to move. And right now he's doing that. So it's, like I said, I'm always rooting for Randy Dobnak. Unless he's pitching against us, I'm always rooting for him.
2: Yeah, so every day except today, Dobnak said he'll always be grateful for the Twins for the opportunity they provided him. And for his wife and kids, this trip has been a welcome opportunity to see some old friends.
5: Yeah, I actually caught up with Ober this morning. We brought all the kids to the park and just kind of, you know, chatted. I talked to a few of them, I guess, when I was in St. Paul probably a month ago. I just got done talking to a few guys outside. But so, yeah, there's a lot of guys over there. I'm excited to get out there and face them.
2: And Royce Lewis is excited to play against Dobnak in an official game for the first time. But it won't be the first time Royce has stepped into the box against Randy.
4: Dude, yeah, he's nasty. I faced him in lives in spring training, and he has good stuff. So it's never a fun at bat. And obviously you're going to work as hard as you can to, you know, do what's best for our team today. But yeah, I want to get a hit off everybody. So I'd love to say I can get a hit off of Randy, who's one of the better pitchers in the league.
2: And of course, the Twins will be tasked with trying to square up Dobnak tonight. As for the approach, we leave the advice to Toby.
3: See it up, hit the one in the middle. That's all I can say.
2: Nice. See it up, hit the one in the middle. Some great parting words to leave you with tonight. Well, the Twins will search for the one in the middle right now. Chris and Danny have the call on the other side of the break. It's Twins and Royals here on your home for Twins baseball.
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8: First welcome to the show moment. The first pitch I ever threw was a fastball to Tim Anderson versus the White Sox, and he hit it all the way to the wall. I thought it was going to be a home run, but luckily Byron, I believe, was in center field and caught it right against the wall. What was your most unique living arrangement? So when I first got drafted in rookie ball, we got assigned to go play in Elizabethton, Tennessee. And me and my roommate, Jared Finkel, had to share a trailer that did not have a window, and both of our mattresses were on the floor in the same room. It was just one room. That was what I had to experience first in the pro ball. What game show do you think you could win and why? I don't think I'm going to win any game show, but if I were to list one, it'd be like Wheel of Fortune. This has been Bailey Ober. Thanks for listening.
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5: This is manager Derek Shelton. The lineup card is completed, my guys are ready, and it's time for Twins Baseball.
4: This ball crushed. Face of the wall, and see you later. Home run. Ryan Jeffers with a 3-run shot to left center.
6: Back track, out of here. Luke Keyshaw's first of the year.
4: Swung on a miss. He struck him out. That's number 10 for Taj Bradley. Bradley has been brilliant.
6: It's that ball high in the air. Right field might have a chance. Get up, and out of here. Josh Bell's third of the year.
4: Swung on and pulled to the right side. Flew for a base hit. Brooks Lee, how about it? And it's 3-1 Minnesota Twins.
5: Twins Baseball is brought to you by Target, proud partner of the Minnesota Twins. Now let's head live to the ballpark.
4: It's another warm, pleasant evening in downtown Minneapolis. Another great night for baseball as the Twins try to accomplish something they haven't done since April 21st, and that is end the night with a winning record. After last night's thrilling victory, the Twins are now 54-54. And they have not been over 500 since they were 12-11 after that April 21st win. They hand the ball to Joe Ryan tonight, hoping he can tame a Kansas City Royals club that's 45-63 and just put Vinny Pasquantino on the injured list alongside the likes of Kyle Isbell, Michael Garcia, and Bobby Witt Jr. The Royals, well, they play them tight. They've played 11 games since the All-Star break, 9 of them decided by a single run. With your starting lineups tonight, Mr. Dan Gladden, who sits alongside. He'll also have your national anthem. And we've got first pitch from Target Field in downtown Minneapolis between the Twins and the Royals coming up just around the corner right here on your home for Twins baseball.
7: Hey, Twins fans, this is Byron Buxton. First pitch is coming next.
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3: This is the Treasure Island Baseball Network. Yeah, welcome back to Minnesota Twins Baseball. Second game of this three-game matchup. Big dramatic walk-off win last night. Royce Lewis with a triple as the Twins took the first game. Tonight it's going to be Joe Ryan making his 22nd start. He has a record of 6-6 on the year. It'll be Randy Dobnak, former Twin on the mound, making his third start. He has no wins, no losses. Give you the rest of starting lineups. But first, our national anthem.

0: That is Sing United Choir with our national anthem. And here is tonight's starting lineup for the visiting Kansas City Royals. Carter Jensen will lead off. He'll catch. Lane Thomas bats second, plays center field. Jack Caglione will be in right field. He's going to bat third. Salvador Perez, he'll be at first base tonight, batting fourth. Michael Macy at second base bats fifth. At third base, batting sixth, will be Nick Lofton. Isaac Collins will be in left field. Going to bat seventh, DH Josh Rojas, and Tyler Tolbert gets the start at shortstop tonight. On the mound, Randy Dobnak making his fifth appearance, third start for the Kansas City Royals. Here's the starting lineup for your Minnesota Twins. Leading off and playing left field will be Trevor Larnach. Brooks Lee bats second, plays third base. At second base tonight, batting third will be Cody Clemens. Our cleanup hitter, DH, is going to be Josh Bell, always brought to you by Marsden. They're your hometown cleaning team, keeping Target Field, that world-class facility for 17 years and running. We thank you, Marsden. Batting fifth and at first base, hero from last night, Royce Lewis. Catching, batting sixth, Victor Carantini. Alan Roden gets a start in right field. He's going to bat seventh. Luke Keyshaw bats eighth and plays center field. Ryan Kreidler will bat ninth and play shortstop. Joe Ryan on the mound, his 22nd start. He has a record of 6 wins and 6 losses. Trip Gibson will be calling balls and strikes. Nick Marley at first base. Derek Thomas, umpire at second base. Crew chief Marvin Hudson at third base here tonight. One of the storylines, Byron Buxton put on the IL here today before the ballgame. And Tristan Gray recalled up from the minor league. So going to miss Byron Buxton. And hopefully it's going to be a short term for him and get back out on the field here and get the rehab that he needs. But that's the storyline. One of them, and then, of course, Joe Ryan. And then, of course, there's Randy Dobnak. And then, of course, there's Dan and Chris. And here's Chris.
1: We got a lot going on tonight, Danny. Yeah. There's a lot going on, and it's obvious Byron, who's as tough as they come, trying to play through a lot of pain to help his club, but hopefully he can get better here. Interesting note on Tristan. Actually started at shortstop for the Saints this afternoon in Omaha. He went 0-for-2 in that ball game. He's expected to arrive here sometime after first pitch, so he's going to try to pull a Josh Rojas. Remember, Rojas earlier this year got a hit.
0: In the minor leagues.
1: Yeah, and then flew here from, like, Columbus, I believe, or Indianapolis, and then got a hit off the bench late for the Royals against Minnesota. So the Twins taking the field in their home whites now as they scatter out behind Joe Ryan. This series with the Royals brought to you by Royal Credit Union, where people matter and financial well-being comes first. Learn more at rcu.org. Danny outlined all the various storylines, but really it starts and stops in so many ways, Danny, with Joe Ryan. If Joe Ryan pitches the way Joe Ryan can, that's the story. That's enough, and the Twins are going to be over 500 because he has that sort of ability when he is right. So hopefully that's the main storyline we're talking about for the next 7 or 8 innings.
0: Yeah, kind of roughed up. He had a bad outing last time out, gave up a ton of home runs. So he's looking to bounce back. Gave him some extra day rest, Chris. So sometimes that can really kind of benefit some players. And then sometimes they'll tell you, I felt too strong. Maybe got too much rest. We're just going to have to wait and play this out.
1: Joe has been very clear. This had nothing to do with pitching in the All-Star game. He pitched a scoreless inning in Philadelphia. Did not throw a bullpen before that ill-fated start in Cleveland where he gave up a bunch of home runs to a bunch of guys who don't really hit home runs. And when asked about the shoulder fatigue, he said, not a worry. This is not an injury concern. I'm not concerned about it. He had a really good bullpen since. And he appears ready to roll here for the Minnesota Twins. And Joe Ryan, with something to prove, can be a pretty effective pitcher on the mound. And he'll face a lineup that, again, is missing Vinny Pasquantino. He had the hamate bone situation, the same one Jose Ramirez had, Ryan Jeffers had. Came back after just 23 games gone and maybe re-aggravating something along those lines. So he's on the IL, joining Kyle Isbell, Michael Garcia, and Bobby Witt Jr. You can make the argument those were their 4 best hitters coming into the season, and they're all on the sideline right now.
0: You don't have to make an argument. They were.
1: So it'll be Carter Jensen, Lane Thomas, Jack Caglione for Joe Ryan. Ryan's dominance against the Royals, his first 8 starts, well-documented. He went 8-0. Actually, first 10 starts. 8-0 with a 1.34 earned run average. His last 3 starts, all Twins losses, 0-2 with an 8.25, including a couple of short outings. And they are looking for a little length here from Joe Ryan, looking to win another series, looking to get back over 500. Detroit already lost today, and they lost on a day that Tarek Skubal started. And after having a 7-0 lead, they lost in extra innings to Baltimore. Twins trying to put more distance between themselves and the fourth-place Tigers. Also try to reel in Cleveland. They start the night just a half game behind Cleveland, 2 games back of the White Sox. First pitch of the game from Joe Ryan, a big swing and miss. And the count is 0-1 as Carter Jensen took a rip. And John Vitas asked us how we'd know if Joe Ryan had Joe Ryan stuff, and that's a pretty good indication on pitch one.
0: Well, 95, and Joe even took a peek at that radar gun.
1: 0-1, there's that front door sinker for a strike, and the count is now 0-2 on the lefty Jensen. Jensen does have a home run against Joe Ryan in his young career, 1-for-6 with a homer off of Joe. Ryan taps the mound and lets it go, and then misses down, and the count is 1-2. Beautiful night for it here in downtown Minneapolis. It was hot and sticky throughout the course of the day, but kind of leveled out into a very pleasant evening at the ballpark. Sit back, have a drink, have something to eat. Watch this baseball team. It's a ball high, and it's 2-2. Late arriving crowd. They're still, I'm not going to say pouring in through the gates. I think that was one of John's terms earlier this year. They're not pouring in, but they're trickling in as a ground ball foul up the first baseline, and the count stays at 2-2. Game two of the three-game series, and the Twins will head west, 3 in Seattle. Then the trade deadline will be an off day in Kansas City, and then 3 with the Royals, and then on to Milwaukee before coming back home. 2 balls and 2 strikes. Ryan brings the hands together and delivers. And it's up and away, and the count is 3-2. Don't want to lose Jensen after starting out in such promising fashion with 2 quick strikes.

0: Rookie Jensen from Kansas City swings and fouls away again, and it's getting to be a lengthier at bat here now for Joe. Carter Jensen not going quietly. Catcher, power hitting catcher. Boy, they think he's a big part of the future moving forward. 3-2 on the way. Swung on a miss, and he struck him out with that rise heater. Strikeout number one for Joe, and there's one away for Lane Thomas. So it took a little work, but Joe gets his man, and now here's Thomas. 1-for-2 in his career against Joe Ryan. It's, you know, on the surface, amazing that he's only seen him twice after all the time he spent in Cleveland and Kansas City, but Lane Thomas doesn't get a ton of at-bats against right-handed pitchers. He takes a strike in the outside corner. That sinker came back 0-1. And Danny, his role typically has been as a platoon guy. They just don't have the bodies right now.
1: Yeah, and he's got to play, and he's playing probably a position that's more of a corner guy. But out there, they got him penciled in center field.
0: No balls and a strike. Ryan to Thomas batting right-handed, and he chops it foul down the third baseline off the tarp. It's 0-2. No balls and two strikes, no win to speak of in right field. The flag's high atop the grandstand and left, blowing out a little bit to left. There's a slight breeze. The pitch off the plate for Joe, and the count is 1-2. Again, Kansas City playing their 12th game out of the All-Star break. Of the first 11, 9 of them decided by a single run. It's astounding. And they're 7-2 in those games. The 1-2 pitch is taken down and in, and the count 2-2. Lee is deep at third. Kreidler at shortstop. Clemens in the sunshine back to second. And a check swing and a sweeper off the plate. Away he went, and that strikeout number 2, Thomas, count on strikes. Boy, that pitch was never within a foot of the strike zone. That's how much movement it had on it, Danny.
1: They had 14 strikeouts last night in the ballgame. They're starting off pretty good right now. Well presented. That ball, just a wicked spin rate on it. And late break. And that was a good 2 feet off the plate.
0: Yeah, that had to run 20 inches. That was amazing. As the first pitch to the lefty Caglione is fouled straight back. That was just a remarkable break on that pitch. And the Twins end up with another strikeout. As a result, Caglione, 0 for his last 20 now. Jack Caglione wearing the blue tops, blue bottoms, pale blue helmets as the pitch down and in, 1-1. I love these uniforms. It's kind of a throwback look for the Royals, the white Royal script across the front, and then the three-paneled helmet, dark bill, pale blue around the back, and then the little Royals crown with the R in it on a white field. Pitch fouled away down the third baseline. It's 1-2. Were the battles you had with the Kansas City Royals? George Brett, Frank White, UL Washington, Willie Wilson.
1: And I had battles with the pitchers and Gubiza and Saber Hagen. And
0: young David Cone. Pitch up and in.
1: There was a left-hander. Was it Danny Jackson?
0: Danny Jackson, Dennis Leonard. Quisenberry out of the bullpen.
1: Woo.
0: Played an aggressive brand of baseball. 2-2. Joe kicks and delivers. And he got him on a front door sinker.
2: Previous pitch is called a strike. The hitter is challenging.
0: Caglione thought it was a ball. It's going to be very close. Jack won a challenge yesterday, and he wins this one.
2: Ball's overturned. Kansas City has 2 challenges remaining.
0: That pitch was just down and in. Great challenge by Caglione.
1: And he emphatically was pounded on his helmet. Hey,
0: 3-2 pitch. Swung on and chopped towards first. It's going to be a fair ball. Picked up by Lewis. Flips to Ryan. Covering Ryan on the bag. And the inning is over. 1 pitch after that successful challenge by Caglione. So a 1-2-3 inning. For Joe Ryan, had to lather up to do it. He throws 19 pitches in the inning, but the Twins get out of it unscathed. You can't spell triple without Trip, today's contestant, and quick trips around the bases. Dan Petresic from Waseca, Minnesota. If a Twin hits a triple, Dan,

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0: Hoping for a home field advantage here tonight against the Royals, who are one of the worst road teams in all of baseball. We talked about it a little bit last night. They're just 19-36 away from Kauffman Stadium. Eduardo Rodriguez is on target. The all-star lefty tossed a gem for the Diamondbacks earlier today against the Pirates. 8 scoreless innings, allowing 5 hits and just 1 walk. The Diamondbacks completed the shutout to win 3-0, brought to you by Target, proud partner of the Twins. You think about that, you're like, Diamondbacks, Pirates, ho-hum. That series started with the two of them deadlocked with identical records holding on to the last wild card spot. I want to say they played an extra inning game, kind of a back-and-forth affair yesterday. Then comes up with a 3-0 victory here today. So that has been a meaningful and impactful series on the senior circuit.
1: Well, there's a lot of meaningful games that are coming up. And just looking at the schedule, even if you're a non-contending team, Chris, you still play those meaningful games because you know what? I can help another team that maybe is in our division by upsetting another team outside the division that might be battling for that wild card.
0: I don't think there's a single series ongoing that doesn't have at least one team who has a lot on the line. Here's Randy Dobnak against former teammate Trevor Larnach in the first pitch as a ball. And that's going to be a big key. We heard from Derek Shelton and Toby Gardenhire, see that sinker up. But also, it has to be a strike as the pitch is down and in, 2-0. Dobnak, historically, a lot of movement and often out of the zone movement. This year in 19 innings, only 10 strikeouts and 9 walks. And the 2-0 is popped up. That was off the hands, foul territory. Long run for Lofton into foul ground. Gives way to the catcher, Jensen, who makes the frying pan catch in the third base coach's box. Nicely done, Carter Jensen. Look at the legs on that young catcher.
1: Sprinting up the line. I just like his aggressiveness. You know, he ran a long way. Third baseman was getting there about the same time, and he took charge.
0: When Larnach watched the two sinkers off the plate, and then Dauber just threw a four-seamer to get in the zone, and he jammed him up and in. Here's Brooks Lee. Brooks scored the winning run last night as he takes a strike. Did you get a read on his BP today, Danny?
1: I did not.
0: All right, that's he didn't.
1: Not after what he said last night in the postgame. He's on probation.
0: The 0-1 is pulled foul. First baseline 0-2. You know, Brooks is sitting on 49 runs scored after scoring the game winner. 4 different Twins, Buxton, Bell, Keyshaw, Clemens, have scored 50 or more runs. Only the Dodgers and Cubs have 5 different players with 50 or more runs. So if Brooks can score one more time, Twins will join that very small group. 0-2 foul away down the third baseline, stays 0-2. Dobnak here was the big goggle, still has the big beard. Everyone's heard the story out of a small D2 school that is no longer even in existence as this one popped up back at home. Count stays at 0-2, was a Utica unicorn when the Twins signed him. Rocketed through the system, ended up starting game 2 in Yankee Stadium. That part didn't go well. But after clinching the playoff berth, Dobnak took off and went and got married before the playoffs started as a pitch high 1-2. Eventually hurt that joint on the finger and was never really quite the same after that.
1: Now, he was the Uber driver as well.
0: Yep. The 1-2 skips.
1: That when he signed with Kansas City, they did an interview with him in the back seat of an Uber car as they went to the ballpark.
0: That makes sense. 4.9 rating, as he was proud to point out. He started the year at Tacoma, AAA with the Mariners organization. As Lee hits this ball high in the air to shallow left field, Collins, who made a spectacular catch last night out there, makes a routine one here to retire Lee. So for a guy in Dobnak who has a 57% ground ball rate, well above league average of 44%, 2 pop-up outs to start the ball game. And he'll now face Cody Clemens. Last year was with the Tigers, was in the deal with Chris Paddock. Remember, Dobnak had signed a hefty contract before he was even close to arbitration or anything as a pitch wide. And when he ended up in St. Paul for all those years, he was a guy the Twins could add to the 40-man, use, and then put on waivers knowing no one was going to claim him because of the hefty contract. Go back to St. Paul, continue to pitch well there, and he would be at the Twins' disposal, even making the opening day roster a year ago.
1: Yeah, and it wasn't until that contract winded out, yep, and now he's bounced around with a couple of clubs and in the big leagues.
0: The 2-0 is wide, and it's really actually been favorable for him because what you need if you're Randy Dobnak at this stage is just an opportunity, a team that needs some innings, because he can do that. And it wasn't going to happen in Seattle with the depth of their rotation. This one hit high in the air, another pop-up to left. It's happening in Kansas City, and Mr. Ground Ball, Randy Dobnak, gets three pop-ups against his former teammates, popping up Clemens to left to end a 1-2-3 first inning. We are scoreless after one at Target Field. Stay with us. The Joe Ryan Experience rolls on next on your home for Twins baseball.
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0: Joe Ryan, 19 first-inning pitches. He's facing Sal Perez. As Perez playing first base, and Sal takes a strike. Sal just a 208 hitter against Ryan in his career, 5 for 24. He had two hits and drove in second Royals run with a little blooper last night. Sweeper swung on a miss. We talked about it last night at length, Danny. That has always been Sal's kryptonite, and Joe is uniquely positioned with his skill set to utilize it.
1: Yeah, it has to be a Joe Ryan type slider. Kind of a good spin rate on it, breaks late, has some tilt to it. He presents it well, but we've seen over his career he'll chase that.
0: Fastball high and out of the zone, 1-2. Twins have won 13 times in the month of July. Their high for a month is 14 this year. As the 1-2 is lined in the air to left, and it's going to bloop down the line in front of Larnach for a base hit. That time it just hung a little bit and spun in the air, and the sweeper was just slow enough and high enough that Perez was able to just reach out and flick it.
1: Yeah, he was able to take the top hand off and get some extra length with just the left hand. That ball a good 8 inches off the plate, and again, like the one he hit last night in the ballgame, more into right center field for the RBI, just got it in a location.
0: Good old Sal. Just keeps chugging along, making adjustments. Here's Michael Massey. Brooks Lee toes on the grass at third, and the pitch is high. One ball, no strikes. You're not thinking about a bunt necessarily from Massey. We saw last night he really struggled when they asked him to bunt, but just trying to cut the angle down if he slaps the ball to the left side. Perez, no threat to move at first.

0: This pitch popped up foul territory, third base side, over the dugout that's full of royal blue, and the count is 1-1. Massey's left foot in, now swings the right foot into the box and taps home plate. Bat high behind his left ear. Middle infield back, and the pitch is crammed into right field for a base hit. That's a hard line drive to right. Roden picks it up. Perez going to go first to third, and he'll chug in there in front of any sort of a relay attempt. And just like that, Royals are on at first and third with nobody out for Nick Lofton. And the Royals are threatening here in the second inning. Before Lofton bats, 10 seconds for station ID on your home for Twins baseball.
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0: Boy, he crushed that pitch. That was a slider down and in. That found the barrel. 105 into right field for Massey. Now, Massey can run a little bit from first, but don't expect Sal Perez to be on the back end of a double steal like we saw last night. First pitch to Lofton in for a strike, 0-1. Top of the second, Royals threatening to dent the scoreboard first. They have the game's first two base hits. Wind's starting to swirl a little bit here. This one fouled off the bat and up into the seats to our right. Fan in the Sal Perez jersey made a play for that one. Couldn't come up with it. 0-2. And this is a spot, Danny, where if you're Joe Ryan, you're a strikeout pitcher.
3: You're hunting for it right now.
0: Yeah, go get one right here. No balls, two strikes. Then the double play gets you out of the inning. No harm done. 0-2. Swung on a popped up. Shallow right. Clemens is over. Lewis is there and gives way. Cody makes the catch. Perez going nowhere. And that's it out for Nick Lofton. There's one away. Didn't get the strikeout, but he got the three-pitch out. Nobody can advance. And now it's Isaac Collins standing in the way of Joe Ryan.
3: You know, since the All-Star break, they are horrendous. The Royals are in runners in scoring position. They are last in the major leagues with a 179 batting average.
0: That came to the fore last night.
3: You put the ball in play on the ground, any of that situation there, it's definitely a run. You'd give up the ground ball double play for the run, and now it's going to be up to Collins.
0: Collins, good hitter, and he's better from this, the left side, than he is from the right. The pitch to Collins is taken for a strike, 0-1.
3: Boy, they take more first pitch strikes last night, taking a lot of fastballs down the heart of the plate. That was a little splitter, but it was still center cut.
0: And you know Joe Ryan's in the zone.
3: Yes.
0: Early in counts. Bradley, not so much. You understand it a little more. The 0-1 popped up. Again, that's shallow left. Kreidler out, Larnach in. It's going to be Larnach in shallow left. No chance for Sal Perez to advance. Another little pop-up, and Joe Ryan now two outs. And one more hurdle to clear, and that's Josh Rojas. Good pitch.
3: You don't get too many opportunities against a Joe Ryan. And then when you do, especially early in the ballgame, you have a chance just to pop it up like that. Two routine little infield pop-ups. That one a little bit shallow out into left field, but still. Put the ball on the ground.
0: There's one square of new grass in center field that's a little different color. There's this vertical stripe pattern in center, then one little square. Luke Keyshaw starts right on that square, Danny. It's almost like they put it there for him in center field. Rojas takes off his helmet. He's digging around in there a little bit. Now anchors it back onto that curly mop of hair. Again, had that remarkable day where he had a hit in both the AAA game and the big league game for the Royals on the same day. And it was his Royals debut. Seen him in Arizona, Seattle in the past. And the pitch is high, one ball, no strikes. 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Now, if this was banana ball and a fan caught it, that would be an out. Fan didn't catch it, and it's not banana ball. It's just a strike. It's 1-1.